0: Bueller. Bueller.
1: Strange things are afoot in the Circle K.
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0: May 25th is Memorial Day, and we honor the memory of Marine Staff Sergeant Carl G. Taylor, who served his country above and beyond the call of duty. On the night of December 8, 1968 in Vietnam, the commander of the lead platoon had been killed, his men pinned down, and many wounded. Staff Sergeant Taylor repeatedly exposed himself to enemy fire to rescue Marines unable to move. Hearing of others seriously wounded in another area, Taylor moved forward across the fire-swept terrain to rescue them. He took his grenade launcher and, in full view of the enemy, charged across an open rice paddy toward the machine gun, firing as he ran and silencing it. Seconds later, he was cut down by the enemy, but his actions saved the lives of his fellow Marines. Carl Taylor was awarded the Medal of Honor for service above and beyond.
1: Ezzy's Wholesale says thank you to all those that sacrificed so that we remain the land of the free and the home of the brave. Have a thoughtful and safe Memorial Day from Ezzy's Wholesale.
2: 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And he assisted in expanding access to high school trades education so that students could earn real-world certificates that are recognized by Montana's Department of Labor and Industry. 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

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I was lying.

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5: I'm Marty Hausberger. NASCAR driver Kyle Busch died from severe pneumonia that progressed into sepsis, and according to a statement provided by the Busch family today, Busch, a two-time NASCAR champion, died at 41 on Thursday, a day after passing out in a Chevrolet simulator. Oklahoma City Thunder guard A.J. Mitchell's been ruled out for Game 4 tomorrow against the Spurs with a right calf strain. Meanwhile, Spurs coach Mitch Johnson said he expects injured guards De'Aaron Fox and Dylan Harper to both play as they did in Game 3. Sabrina Ionescu told reporters today that she plans on making her season debut tomorrow as the Liberty visit Dallas. Ionescu hurt her left ankle in a preseason game May 4th and has been sidelined since. Baseball, Toronto tagged Paul Skeens with another L.
6: Still nobody out in the pitch. Ernie Clement is hit through the left side on the ground to base and into left. Piñango scores. Quick stop sign at third. Sanchez, and it's 3-1 Blue Jays on an Ernie Clement RBI single.
5: The Jays beat the Pirates 5-2 on Sportsnet 590. The Fan Skeens gives up four earned runs in five innings in his second consecutive loss. Kansas City pitcher Stephen Kolick got all the runs he needed in the first inning.
7: In comes the pitch, and a shot in the right field. Solid off the bat of Caglione. Here comes Vinny home. Throw home. Safe. 3-0.
5: The Royals beat Seattle 5-0. Kolick throws a complete game four-hitter. 96-5 the Fan with the action. Christian Walker had quite the day in Chicago for the visiting Astros.
8: A 1-0 pitch, and he hits this well on a line left field. Conforto retreating, and that ball carries over the wall, and it's a two-run homer for Christian Walker. 2-0 Astros, just four batters into the game.
5: Mike Cousins on ESPN Radio. Walker would hit another homer three innings later as the Astros beat the Cubs 3-0. It's Chicago's seventh loss in a row.
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9: Now for an extended look at your Weather Command forecast. Tonight, it's going to be mostly cloudy, lows in the upper 40s, southwest winds 5 to 15 miles per hour. Tomorrow, mostly sunny, highs in the lower 80s, west winds 10 to 20 miles per hour. Tomorrow night, mostly cloudy in the evening, then becoming partly cloudy, lows in the upper 40s, west winds 5 to 15 miles per hour with gusts up to 30 miles per hour in the evening. On Memorial Day, sunny, highs in the upper 80s, southwest winds 5 to 15 miles per hour. On Monday night, partly cloudy, lows in the upper 50s. Tuesday, mostly sunny, a 20% chance of thunderstorms in the afternoon with highs in the lower 90s. Tuesday night, mostly cloudy, rain showers likely and slight chance of thunderstorms in the evening with a chance of rain after midnight. Lows in the lower 50s, chance of precipitation 70%. Wednesday, not as warm, partly sunny, chance of rain in the morning, then rain showers likely and slight chance of thunderstorms in the afternoon. Highs in the upper 70s, chance of precipitation 60%.
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11: 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It proved, after running over their first five opponents, they could grind out a tough, nasty win over UConn, a team that was staring down the barrel of a dynasty.
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1: Monday begins the 100 deadliest days of summer between Memorial Day and Labor Day. Montana Highway Patrol Colonel Kurt Sager explains how they combat these 100 deadliest days.
2: We try to increase enforcement as much as we can across the summer months, whether that's opening overtime opportunities to go have a presence out there to make sure, you know, people are following the laws and driving safely on the road, and to really try to curb back on impaired driving, seatbelt enforcement efforts and speed enforcement efforts during the summer months so that people can arrive at their destination safely.
1: A Park County man who built and stored incendiary devices in his trailer in Prey and kept detailed plans on how to attack nearby Chico Hot Springs was sentenced Wednesday to 120 months in prison, to be followed by 3 years of supervised release, according to Acting U.S. Attorney Tim Roscoe. Caden Hawkeye Lewis, 24, pleaded guilty in January to one count of possession of unregistered destructive devices. The Department of Environmental Quality has prepared a draft air monitoring network plan. DEQ's Air Quality Bureau conducts scientific measurements of specific pollutants in the ambient air across Montana. Every year, the Bureau conducts an overall assessment of its air monitoring program and proposes changes to it if needed to ensure it remains valid, effective, efficient, of high quality, and in step with the changing realities of the state. This year's document contains the result of the latest air monitoring network evaluation and is made available for public review and comment. Deadline for comment is June 21st. Find the draft air monitoring network plan on the Montana DEQ website. I'm Kelly Korsbeck for New Media Broadcasters. 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
3: 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It's the best way to stay current on news, weather, funeral announcements, and wheat prices. 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
4: From ABC News, I'm Dave Packer. The Secret Service says that one person is dead after a shooting involving Secret Service agents near the White House. A lockdown has been lifted at the White House, and it could be heard from the North Lawn. Down. Reporters were rushed into the briefing room, including ABC's Selena Wang. The lockdown now lifted.
5: FBI Director Kash Patel, he says that the FBI is on the scene and Secret Service is also responding to those shots fired near the White House grounds.
4: In a statement, former Assistant Director of the Secret Service, Mike Centrella, saying our uniformed division officers were once again tested, and once again they stood tall in the face of another potential threat with professionalism, courage, and unwavering resolve. An urgent operation underway in Southern California, the governor now declaring a state of emergency, crews hosing down a chemical storage tank for a second day. Officials fearing a toxic chemical spill of chemicals that could make plastic and it could endanger the entire neighborhood. 50,000 residents like these still under evacuation orders.
6: Got a knock on the door and I was told we're supposed to leave.
7: Just waiting and not knowing what's going to happen because we all want to go home.
4: At least a dozen schools closed. An earthquake rocked the largest of the Hawaiian Islands Friday night. Folks have likely been up all night after that 6.0 magnitude earthquake hit the Big Island. County of Hawaii Mayor Kimo Alameda says the damage has been manageable.
8: We had several rock slides around the south corner area with a few partial closures along Highway 11. Napopo Road is closed to all traffic except local residents, and it should be open by morning time.
4: ABC reporters on the ground in Ukraine reporting very loud repeated explosions in the capital, Kyiv. The U.S. Embassy there issuing a security alert today, warning of a potentially significant air attack on Ukraine within the next 24 hours. 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
4: Six South African activists returning home today after being detained in Israel and later deported after they said a vessel they were on that was attempting to deliver aid to Gaza was intercepted by Israeli forces in international waters. The activists claiming they were assaulted. Here's one of them.
10: I'm not at a point where I can go through the details right now, but there was physical, there was psychological, there was sexual violence.
4: Israel denies any mistreatment. At least 82 people are dead after a gas explosion ripped through a coal mine in China. Officials say the cause of the explosion's under investigation. The start of Sunday's Indianapolis 500 will see a familiar car at the front of the pack. ABC's Will Clark has the preview from the Indianapolis Motor Speedway.
11: With a four-lap average of just over 232 miles per hour, Alex Palou earned the right to start his 2025 Indy 500 title defense from the front row of this year's field of 33.
12: The intensity and everybody's attention is on qualifying only, so we treat it and we celebrate it as a race win. Again, that doesn't guarantee us to be up front throughout the race.
11: Palou, who became the first Spaniard to win the 500 last year, also held the pole position for the 2023 race. That year, he finished fourth. At the Indianapolis Motor Speedway, Will Clark, ABC News.
4: And I'm Dave Packer, ABC News.
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14: Your Weather Command forecast. Tonight, it's going to be mostly cloudy, lows in the upper 40s, southwest winds 5 to 15 miles per hour. Tomorrow, mostly sunny, highs in the lower 80s, west winds 10 to 20 miles per hour. Tomorrow night, mostly cloudy in the evening, then becoming partly cloudy, lows in the upper 40s, west winds 5 to 15 miles per hour with gusts up to 30 miles per hour in the evening. On Memorial Day, sunny, highs in the upper 80s, southwest winds 5 to 15 miles per hour. Monday night, partly cloudy with lows in the upper 50s. Here outside the rock, still a steady 73 degrees, mostly cloudy in the skies, and no winds to report at the moment.
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0: May 25th is Memorial Day, and we honor the memory of Army Corporal Mitchell Red Cloud, who served his country above and beyond the call of duty. On duty in a forward observation post in Korea in November 1950, Corporal Red Cloud was the first man to spot enemy forces less than 100 feet in front of him. Springing up, he exposed himself to enemy fire and delivered devastating point-blank rifle fire into the advancing forces. His accurate and intense fire checked the assault and gained time for his company to consolidate its defense. Severely wounded, he refused medical aid, but wrapping his arms around a tree for support, he continued firing until he died. His heroic act halted the enemy advance and saved many American lives. Mitchell Red Cloud was awarded the Medal of Honor for service above and beyond.
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2: I'm Marty Hausberger. NASCAR driver Kyle Busch died from severe pneumonia that progressed into sepsis, and according to a statement provided by the Busch family today, Busch, a two-time NASCAR champion, died at 41 on Thursday, a day after passing out in a Chevrolet simulator. Oklahoma City Thunder guard A.J. Mitchell's been ruled out for Game 4 tomorrow.

0: tomorrow against the Spurs with a right calf strain. Meanwhile, Spurs coach Mitch Johnson said he expects injured guards De'Aaron Fox and Dylan Harper to both play as they did in Game 3. Sabrina Ionescu told reporters today that she plans on making her season debut tomorrow as the Liberty visit Dallas. Ionescu hurt her left ankle in a preseason game May 4th and has been sidelined since. Baseball, Toronto tagged Paul Skeens with another L.
1: Still nobody out in the pitch. Ernie Clement is hit through the left side on the ground to base and in the left. Piñango scores. Quick stop sign at third. Sanchez, and it's 3-1 Blue Jays on an Ernie Clement RBI single.
0: The Jays beat the Pirates 5-2 on Sportsnet 590. The Fan, Skeens gives up 4 earned runs in 5 innings in his second consecutive loss. Kansas City pitcher Stephen Kolick got all the runs he needed in the first inning.
2: In comes the pitch and a shot into right field. Solid off the bat of Caglione. Here comes Vinny home. Throw home. Safe. 3-0.
0: The Royals beat Seattle 5-0. Kolick throws a complete game 4-hitter. 96-5 the Fan with the action. Christian Walker had quite the day in Chicago for the visiting Astros.
3: A 1-0 pitch, and he hits this well on a line left field. Conforto retreating, and that ball carries over the wall, and it's a 2-run homer for Christian Walker. 2-0 Astros, just 4 batters into the game.
0: Mike Cousins on ESPN Radio. Walker would hit another homer 3 innings later as the Astros beat the Cubs 3-0. It's Chicago's 7th loss in a row.
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0: Haver Elks Lodge, number 1201, meets the fourth Tuesday of every month, 7 p.m. at the Elks Lodge in Haver. 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
0: Now for an extended look at your Weather Command forecast. Tonight, it's going to be mostly cloudy, lows in the upper 40s, southwest winds 5 to 15 miles per hour. Tomorrow, mostly sunny, highs in the lower 80s, west winds 10 to 20 miles per hour. Tomorrow night, mostly cloudy in the evening, then becoming partly cloudy, lows in the upper 40s, west winds 5 to 15 miles per hour with gusts up to 30 miles per hour in the evening. On Memorial Day, sunny, highs in the upper 80s, southwest winds 5 to 15 miles per hour. On Monday night, partly cloudy, lows in the upper 50s. Tuesday, mostly sunny, a 20% chance of thunderstorms in the afternoon with highs in the lower 90s. Tuesday night, mostly cloudy, rain showers likely and slight chance of thunderstorms in the evening with a chance of rain after midnight, lows in the

0: Chance of rain in the morning, then rain showers likely, and slight chance of thunderstorms in the afternoon. Highs in the upper 70s, chance of precipitation 60%.
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1: American Legion Post No. 11 will host the annual Memorial Day ceremony in Havre, starting

0: at 11 a.m. in front of the Hill County Courthouse. After things finish at the courthouse, the ceremony continues at the Haver Elks Lodge. Second Vice President for the Post, Les Johnson, explains what presentation will be made at the lodge.
1: Starting with the presenting of the colors by the Honor Guard, Pledge of Allegiance, a prayer, then the POW MIA sleeve will be placed on the empty chair. We'll have a POW MIA table ceremony by the auxiliary.
0: A free will donation lunch will be held at the Haver Elks Lodge following the program. Governor Greg Gianforte toured the Flathead Valley Reentry Center this week, the first reentry center in northwest Montana to assist offenders with their transition from a secure facility back into the community. Gianforte said, quote, "By helping offenders find employment, access resources, and reconnect with their families, the center is giving Montanans a better opportunity to successfully rebuild their lives and contribute to their communities. Together, we're promoting a safer community by providing our returning citizens with the support they need." End quote. The Montana Department of Corrections contracts with 5 nonprofit organizations across the state to provide 4 pre-release centers that serve female offenders and 7 pre-release centers serving male offenders. The Flathead Valley Reentry Center is the first to be owned and operated by the DOC. The Montana Public Service Commission filed a formal complaint with Governor Greg Gianforte asking that he suspend Commissioner Brad Molnar for work-related misconduct under MCA 69-1-113. For New Media Broadcasters, I'm Kelly Korsbeck.
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6: From ABC News, I'm Dave Packer. The Secret Service says a suspect is dead and a bystander wounded after an exchange of gunfire near the White House tonight.
7: Medical local, EMS 6, engine 23, EMS 7, medic 1, respond for shooting.
6: Broadcastify with the emergency dispatch, the unidentified man allegedly walking up to a checkpoint in the area of the Eisenhower Executive Office Building, pulling out weapons from a bag and opening fire. ABC's Selena Wang was reporting from the North Lawn when it happened.
8: The deal is close, only for the two sides to remain far apart.
9: No.
6: Then
8: we immediately got down. Then we heard yelling for us to evacuate into the press briefing room. So all of us in the White House press corps who were out here doing our evening news live shots, we all sprinted into the briefing room and were holed up there for about more than 30 minutes. And then eventually we were able to go safely back outside.
6: The White House says President Trump was in the Oval Office at the time and has been briefed. In Orange County, California, fears tonight of a potential chemical catastrophe. Emergency responders trying to prevent an explosion of chemical tanks. ABC's Jacqueline Lee in California.
10: Initially, authorities actually thought the situation was somewhat under control in the sense that the tank that was leaking the chemical, the temperature was lower. Now, we just found out they discovered that the temperature has been climbing hour by hour. So what they're trying to do is they want to prevent it from getting so hot that it explodes.
6: And an explosion at a coal mine in northern China has left dozens dead.
11: Death toll from that gas explosion here in northern China, now at 82, of Chinese President Xi Jinping. He's called for an investigation into what went wrong and said those responsible must be held to account. State media is reporting that officials running the mine have been taken into custody.
6: ABC foreign correspondent Britt Clennett in Beijing. Two people are still unaccounted for. You're listening to ABC News.
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6: 6.0 magnitude earthquake rocked the largest of the Hawaiian Islands Friday night. ABC meteorologist Danny Beckstrom reports.
14: Oh my God. Oh my God.
15: The tremors felt throughout the state, shaking Hawaiians inside their homes just before 10 p.m. Several rock slides reported. This road just south of Hawaii's Captain Cook region on the island's west coast left impassable. Roughly 500 customers in the region without power, according to Hawaii County's mayor.
16: If you need to drive, please drive with caution. Roadway crews are out clearing debris.
6: The FIFA World Cup is now just weeks away, with the United States hosting teams from around the globe, including the team from the Democratic Republic of Congo. While there is a deadly Ebola outbreak there, the team has been away playing in Europe for weeks. But as ABC foreign correspondent Marcus Moore tells us, the U.S. is still concerned.
17: U.S. citizens who've been to impacted countries in the region are now funneled to airports in Virginia and Atlanta for temperature checks and health screenings. No foreign visitors from the region are allowed, including U.S. green card holders. All of this is unfolding as the U.S. prepares to host the FIFA World Cup. The DRC's team, set for its first berth in 52 years, is expected to arrive in just a few weeks. The White House demanding that the team maintain a bubble in Europe, where they are now, for 21 days or risk being banned from entering the U.S.
6: New details on what's the life of Kyle Busch, the racing legend's family revealing he died from severe pneumonia that progressed into sepsis. Dave Packer, ABC News.
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19: Your Weather Command forecast. Tonight, it's going to be mostly cloudy, lows in the upper 40s, southwest winds 5 to 15 miles per hour. Tomorrow, mostly sunny, highs in the lower 80s, west winds 10 to 20 miles per hour. Tomorrow night, mostly cloudy in the evening, then becoming partly cloudy, lows in the upper 40s, west winds 5 to 15 miles per hour with gusts up to 30 miles per hour in the evening. On Memorial Day, sunny, highs in the upper 80s, southwest winds 5 to 15 miles per hour. Monday night, partly cloudy with lows in the upper 50s.
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1: May 25th is Memorial Day, and we honor the memory of Army Corporal Mitchell Red Cloud, who served his country above and beyond the call of duty. On duty in a forward observation post in Korea in November 1950, Corporal Red Cloud was the first man to spot enemy forces less than 100 feet in front of him. Springing up, he exposed himself to enemy fire and delivered devastating point-blank rifle fire into the advancing forces. His accurate and intense fire checked the assault and gained time for his company to consolidate its defense. Severely wounded, he refused medical aid, but wrapping his arms around a tree for support, he continued firing until he died. His heroic act halted the enemy advance and saved many American lives. Mitchell Red Cloud was awarded the Medal of Honor for service above and beyond.
2: No one is entitled to the blessings of freedom unless they are vigilant in its preservation. AgWest Farm Credit remembers these words and asks you to reflect on this Memorial Day.
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4: Now for an extended look at your Weather Command forecast. Tonight, it's going to be mostly cloudy, lows in the upper 40s, southwest winds 5 to 15 miles per hour. Tomorrow, mostly sunny, highs in the lower 80s, west winds 10 to 20 miles per hour. Tomorrow night, mostly cloudy in the evening, then becoming partly cloudy, lows in the upper 40s, west winds 5 to 15 miles per hour with gusts up to 30 miles per hour in the evening. On Memorial Day, sunny, highs in the upper 80s, southwest winds 5 to 15 miles per hour. On Monday night, partly cloudy, lows in the upper 50s. Tuesday, mostly sunny, a 20% chance of thunderstorms in the afternoon with highs in the lower 90s. Tuesday night, mostly cloudy, rain showers likely and slight chance of thunderstorms in the evening with a chance of rain after midnight. Lows in the lower 50s, chance of precipitation 70%. Wednesday, not as warm, partly sunny, chance of rain in the morning, then rain showers likely and slight chance of thunderstorms in the afternoon. Highs in the upper 70s, chance of precipitation 60%.
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0: I'll be back. Tonight.

0: May 25th is Memorial Day, and we remember Brigadier General Theodore Roosevelt III, who served his country above and beyond the call of duty. On D-Day, Roosevelt was the oldest man at age 56 and the only general to land with the first wave of troops. The pre-invasion plan failed, so Roosevelt improvised, meeting the platoons as they came on shore and directing them where he wanted them. Despite being under heavy fire and having to use a cane, he repeatedly traveled from the shore up the beach and back. His calmness and courage inspired his men. Years later, when General Omar Bradley was asked what he considered the most heroic act of the war, he answered, "Ted Roosevelt on Utah Beach." For his bravery, Theodore Roosevelt III was awarded the Medal of Honor for service above and beyond.
1: Their hands are over their heart at American Garage in Chinook as they remember the soldiers who dedicated their lives to keeping our country free. 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

for the Eastern A Divisional track meet that took place Friday and Saturday at East Helena. Starting with the men's results, in the 100-meter finals, Fergus's Chaz Walsh took third, Haver's Tegan Solomon took fifth. In the 200-meter finals, Fergus's Tristan Gallagher, Chaz Walsh, and McKay Chobe finished third, fourth, and fifth, respectively. In the 400-meter finals, Fergus's McKay Chobe put up a personal best 49.97 seconds. In the 800-meter finals, Fergus's Landon Williams finished fifth. In the 1600-meter finals, Fergus's Landon Williams also got sixth. In the 3200-meter finals, Fergus's David Curry finished third. In the 300-meter hurdles, Fergus's McKay Chobe and Madden Norslin finished fourth and fifth. In the 4x100 relay, Fergus's team finished third and Havers finished fifth. In the 4x400 relay, Fergus's team finished second. In the field events at shot put, Havers' Tommy Lewis finished first and Brandon Healy finished fifth. In discus, Tommy Lewis got fourth and Fergus's Colton Blumhard got ninth. In high jump, Chaz Walsh and Braxton Hajenga finished second and third. In the pole vault, Havers' Tegan Solomon finished first. In the long jump, Fergus's Chaz Walsh finished first and Tyler Langben got third. In the triple jump, Chaz Walsh also brought home first for Fergus. And now to the women's results. Starting with the 100 meters, Haver got first and second with Macy Brandon and Ella Harbour. Fergus got third with Blythe Armstrong.

0: In the 200 meters, same results as Havers, Macy Brandon, and Ella Harbor got first and second, respectively, and Blythe Armstrong from Fergus got third. Blythe Armstrong also finished second in the 400 meters. Kara Kellum from Haver got first in the 100-meter hurdles, and Kelsey Garcia got third. Kara Kellum from Haver got first in the 100-meter hurdles, and Kelsey Garcia got third. Fergus's Grace Hicks got fourth. Fergus's Blythe Armstrong got first in the 300-meter hurdles, and Grace Hicks got fourth. Kara Kellum from Haver also got fifth. In the 4x100 relay, Haver's team took down first place, and Fergus has got sixth. In the 4x400 relay, Haver's team got third. In discus, Haver's Katie Tillman got second. In javelin, Haver's Roma Gum got fourth. In pole vault, Haver's Bailey Sandu got fourth. In long jump, Fergus's Grace Hicks got first. In triple jump, Molly Sara from Fergus got third. And in long jump, Fergus's Molly Sara got third. In a must-win game Friday for the Haver Lady Ponies, they took on East Helena and won 13-3 to move on to state next Thursday. After falling behind 3-1 in the fourth, Haver found the answer in the bottom half of the inning to recapture the lead. And it was all smooth sailing from there as Haver put another 4 up in the fifth and 4 as well in the sixth. Haver's Bree Hansen led the game in RBIs with 4. Riley Doney, Bree Hansen, Alora Moore, and Ainsley Courtnage each had 2 hits of their own, as Karina Perkett picked up the W for the Blue Ponies. She gave up just 7 hits and 3 runs over 6 innings while striking out 3 and walking 3. The Haver Blue Ponies will face the Hamilton Broncos this upcoming Thursday at 11 a.m. in Hamilton. For your local sports report, I'm Evan Suarez reporting with New Media Broadcasters. Now for an extended look at your Weather Command forecast. Tonight, it's going to be mostly cloudy, lows in the upper 40s, southwest winds 5 to 15 miles per hour. Tomorrow, mostly sunny, highs in the lower 80s, west winds 10 to 20 miles per hour. Tomorrow night, mostly cloudy in the evening, then becoming partly cloudy, lows in the upper 40s, west winds 5 to 15 miles per hour with gusts up to 30 miles per hour in the evening. On Memorial Day, sunny, highs in the upper 80s, southwest winds 5 to 15 miles per hour. On Monday night, partly cloudy, lows in the upper 50s. Tuesday, mostly sunny, a 20% chance of thunderstorms in the afternoon with highs in the lower 90s. Tuesday night, mostly cloudy, rain showers likely and slight chance of thunderstorms in the evening with a chance of rain after midnight. Lows in the lower 50s, chance of precipitation 70%. Wednesday, not as warm, partly sunny, chance of rain in the morning, then rain showers likely and slight chance of thunderstorms in the afternoon. Highs in the upper 70s, chance of precipitation 60%.
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0: Vince Lombardi famously said, "Perfection is not attainable, but if we chase perfection, we can catch excellence." 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
1: Monday begins the 100 deadliest days of summer between Memorial Day and Labor Day. Montana Highway Patrol Colonel Kurt Sager explains how they combat these 100 deadliest days.
2: We try to increase enforcement as much as we can across the summer months, whether that's opening overtime opportunities to go have a presence out there to make sure, you know, people are following the laws and driving safely on the road, and to really try to curb back on impaired driving, seatbelt enforcement efforts and speed enforcement efforts during the summer months so that people can arrive at their destination safely.
1: A Park County man who built and stored incendiary devices in his trailer in Prey and kept detailed plans on how to attack nearby Chico Hot Springs was sentenced Wednesday to 120 months in prison, to be followed by 3 years of supervised release, according to acting U.S. Attorney Tim Roscoe. Caden Hawkeye Lewis, 24, pleaded guilty in January to one count of possession of unregistered destructive devices. The Department of Environmental Quality has prepared a draft air monitoring network plan. DEQ's Air Quality Bureau conducts scientific measurements of specific pollutants in the ambient air across Montana. Every year, the Bureau conducts an overall assessment of its air monitoring program and proposes changes to it if needed to ensure it remains valid, effective, efficient, of high quality, and in step with the changing realities of the state. This year's document contains the result of the latest air monitoring network evaluation and is made available for public review and comment. Deadline for comment is June 21st. Find the draft air monitoring network plan on the Montana DEQ website. I'm Kelly Korsbeck for New Media Broadcasters.
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5: From ABC News, I'm Dave Packer. A suspect is dead after the Secret Service says he opened fire at a checkpoint near the White House.

May 25th is Memorial Day, and we honor the memory of Army Sergeant Charles H. Long, who served his country above and beyond the call of duty. Long was fighting in Korea on February 12, 1951. His company was overcome by enemy fire and ordered to withdraw, but he volunteered to stay behind and direct the mortar fire. He maintained radio contact as long as possible, directing artillery fire so skillfully.

0: thankfully that his company was able to withdraw safely, reorganize, and regain their original position. His inspirational action and his self-sacrifice helped to save many American lives that day. Charles Long was awarded the Medal of Honor for service above and beyond.
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2: 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The most recognized exhibit is that of Leonardo, a mummified duckbill, Broccola ophoceras, candensis. 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

for the Eastern A Divisional track meet that took place Friday and Saturday at East Helena. Starting with the men's results, in the 100-meter finals, Fergus's Chaz Walsh took third. Havre's Tegan Solomon took fifth. In the 200-meter finals, Fergus's Tristan Gallagher, Chaz Walsh, and McKay Chobe finished third, fourth, and fifth, respectively. In the 400-meter finals, Fergus's McKay Chobe put up a personal best 49.97 seconds. In the 800-meter finals, Fergus's Landon Williams finished fifth. In the 1600-meter finals, Fergus's Landon Williams

0: Williams also got sixth. In the 3,200 meter finals, Fergus's David Curry finished third. In the 300 meter hurdles, Fergus's McKay Chobe and Madden Norslin finished fourth and fifth. In the 4x100 relay, Fergus's team finished third and Havers finished fifth. In the 4x400 relay, Fergus's team finished second. In the field events at shot put, Havers' Tommy Lewis finished first and Brandon Healy finished fifth. In discus, Tommy Lewis got fourth and Fergus's Colton Blumhardt got ninth. In high jump, Chaz Walsh and Braxton Hajenga finished second and third. In the pole vault, Havers' Tegan Solomon finished first. In the long jump, Fergus's Chaz Walsh finished first and Tyler Langben got third. In the triple jump, Chaz Walsh also brought home first for Fergus. And now to the women's results. Starting with the 100 meters, Haver got first and second with Macy Brandon and Ella Harbour. Fergus got third with Blythe Armstrong. In the 200 meters, same results as Haver's Macy Brandon and Ella Harbour got first and second respectively, and Blythe Armstrong from Fergus got third. Blythe Armstrong also finished second in the 400 meters. Kara Kellum from Haver got first in the 100 meter hurdles, and Kelsey Garcia got third. Kara Kellum from Haver got first in the 100 meter hurdles, and Kelsey Garcia got third. Fergus's Grace Hicks got fourth. Fergus's Blythe Armstrong got first in the 300 meter hurdles, and Grace Hicks got fourth. Kara Kellum from Haver also got fifth. In the 4x100 relay, Haver's team took down first place, and Fergus has got sixth. In the 4x400 relay, Haver's team got third. In discus, Haver's Katie Tillman got second. In javelin, Haver's Roma Gum got fourth. In pole vault, Haver's Bailey Sandu got fourth. In long jump, Fergus's Grace Hicks got first. In triple jump, Molly Sara from Fergus got third. And in long jump, Fergus's Molly Sara got third. In a must-win game Friday for the Haver Lady Ponies, they took on East Helena and won 13-3 to move on to state next Thursday. After falling behind 3-1 in the fourth, Haver found the answer in the bottom half of the inning to recapture the lead. And it was all smooth sailing from there as Haver put another 4 up in the fifth and 4 as well in the sixth. Haver's Bree Hansen led the game in RBIs with 4. Riley Doney, Bree Hansen, Alora Moore, and Ainsley Courtnage each had 2 hits of their own. As Karina Perkett picked up the W for the Blue Ponies, she gave up just 7 hits and 3 runs over 6 innings while striking out 3 and walking 3. The Haver Blue Ponies will face the Hamilton Broncos this upcoming Thursday at 11 a.m. in Hamilton. For your local sports report, I'm Evan Suarez reporting with New Media Broadcasters. Now for an extended look at your Weather Command forecast. Tonight, it's going to be mostly cloudy, lows in the upper 40s, southwest winds 5 to 15 miles per hour. Tomorrow, mostly sunny, highs in the lower 80s, west winds 10 to 20 miles per hour. Tomorrow night, mostly cloudy in the evening, then becoming partly cloudy, lows in the upper 40s, west winds 5 to 15 miles per hour with gusts up to 30 miles per hour in the evening. On Memorial Day, sunny, highs in the upper 80s, southwest winds 5 to 15 miles per hour. On Monday night, partly cloudy, lows in the upper 50s. Tuesday, mostly sunny, a 20% chance of thunderstorms in the afternoon with highs in the lower 90s. Tuesday night, mostly cloudy, rain showers likely and slight chance of thunderstorms in the evening with a chance of rain after midnight. Lows in the lower 50s, chance of precipitation 70%. Wednesday, not as warm, partly sunny, chance of rain in the morning, then rain showers likely and slight chance of thunderstorms in the afternoon. Highs in the upper 70s, chance of precipitation 60%.
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0: on Memorial Day 2026, we honor the memory of Marine Sergeant Daniel P. Matthews, who served his country above and beyond the call of duty. It was March 1953 in Korea. Matthews was leading his squad in a desperate counterattack against an entrenched enemy outpost. A Marine lay wounded, fully exposed to enemy fire. Matthews snaked his way to the hostile nest and charged it, firing his rifle with deadly effectiveness. Severely wounded in the hail of enemy gunfire now aimed at him, he killed two of the enemy and routed a third, silencing their machine gun and enabling his men to evacuate their fallen comrade to safety. Matthews died before help could arrive, but by his courageous self-sacrifice, he saved the life of his wounded comrade. And Sergeant Daniel P. Matthews was awarded the Medal of Honor for service above and beyond.
1: This Memorial Day, the Blaine County Fair Foundation honors the brave men and women who gave their lives in service to our country. We remember their sacrifice today and always.
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for the Eastern A Divisional track meet that took place Friday and Saturday at East Helena. Starting with the men's results, in the 100-meter finals, Fergus's Chaz Walsh took third, Haver's Tegan Solomon took fifth. In the 200-meter finals, Fergus's Tristan Gallagher, Chaz Walsh, and McKay Chobe finished third, fourth, and fifth, respectively. In the 400-meter finals, Fergus's McKay Chobe put up a personal best 49.97 seconds. In the 800-meter finals, Fergus's Landon Williams finished 5th. In the 1600-meter finals, Fergus's Landon Williams also got 6th. In the 3200-meter finals, Fergus's David Curry finished 3rd. In the 300-meter hurdles, Fergus's McKay Chobe and Madden Norslin finished 4th and 5th. In the 4x100 relay, Fergus's team finished 3rd and Havers finished 5th. In the 4x400 relay, Fergus's team finished 2nd. In the field events at shot put, Haver's Tommy Lewis finished 1st, and Brandon Healy finished 5th. In discus, Tommy Lewis got 4th, and Fergus's Colton Blumhard got 9th. In high jump, Chaz Walsh and Braxton Hajenga finished 2nd and 3rd. In the pole vault, Haver's Tegan Solomon finished 1st. In the long jump, Fergus's Chaz Walsh finished 1st, and Tyler Langben got 3rd. In the triple jump, Chaz Walsh also brought home 1st for Fergus. And now to the women's results. Starting with the 100 meters, Haver got 1st and 2nd with Macy Brandon and Ella Harbour. Fergus got 3rd with Blythe Armstrong. In the 200 meters, same results as Haver's Macy Brandon and Ella Harbour got 1st and 2nd respectively, and Blythe Armstrong from Fergus got 3rd. Blythe Armstrong also finished 2nd in the 400 meters. Kara Kellum from Haver got 1st in the 100 meter hurdles, and Kelsey Garcia got 3rd. Kara Kellum from Haver got 1st in the 100-meter hurdles, and Kelsey Garcia got 3rd. Fergus's Grace Hicks got 4th. Fergus's Blythe Armstrong got 1st in the 300-meter hurdles, and Grace Hicks got 4th. Kara Kellum from Haver also got 5th. In the 4x100 relay, Haver's team took down 1st place, and Fergus has got 6th. In the 4x400 relay, Haver's team got 3rd. In discus, Haver's Katie Tillman got 2nd. In javelin, Haver's Roma Gum got 4th. In pole vault, Haver's Bailey Sandu got 4th. In long jump, Fergus's Grace Hicks got 1st. In triple jump, Molly Sara from Fergus got 3rd. And in long jump, Fergus's Molly Sara got 3rd. In a must-win game Friday for the Haver Lady Ponies, they took on East Helena and won 13-3 to move on to state.

0: Next Thursday, after falling behind 3-1 in the fourth, Haver found the answer in the bottom half of the inning to recapture the lead. And it was all smooth sailing from there as Haver put another 4 up in the fifth and 4 as well in the sixth. Haver's Bree Hansen led the game in RBIs with 4. Riley Doney, Bree Hansen, Alora Moore, and Ainsley Courtnage each had 2 hits of their own, as Karina Perkett picked up the W for the Blue Ponies. She gave up just 7 hits and 3 runs over 6 innings while striking out 3 and walking 3. The Haver Blue Ponies will face the Hamilton Broncos this upcoming Thursday at 11 a.m. in Hamilton. For your local sports report, I'm Evan Suarez reporting with New Media Broadcasters. Now for an extended look at your Weather Command forecast. Tonight, it's going to be mostly cloudy, lows in the upper 40s, southwest winds 5 to 15 miles per hour. Tomorrow, mostly sunny, highs in the lower 80s, west winds 10 to 20 miles per hour. Tomorrow night, mostly cloudy in the evening, then becoming partly cloudy, lows in the upper 40s, west winds 5 to 15 miles per hour with gusts up to 30 miles per hour in the evening. On Memorial Day, sunny, highs in the upper 80s, southwest winds 5 to 15 miles per hour. On Monday night, partly cloudy, lows in the upper 50s. Tuesday, mostly sunny, a 20% chance of thunderstorms in the afternoon with highs in the lower 90s. Tuesday night, mostly cloudy, rain showers likely and slight chance of thunderstorms in the evening with a chance of rain after midnight. Lows in the lower 50s, chance of precipitation 70%. Wednesday, not as warm, partly sunny, chance of rain in the morning, then rain showers likely and slight chance of thunderstorms in the afternoon. Highs in the upper 70s, chance of precipitation 60%.
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people say that too much of anything is not good for you, baby. 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

0: June 21st is Father's Day. So starting Tuesday until June 21st, New Media Broadcasters and our partners are teaming up to present 5 fantastic prizes to make this Father's Day even more special. If your dad is a grill fanatic, Ezzy's Wholesale could help him win a Traeger Pro 34 wood-fired grill, while Bear Paw Meats could have $500 worth of grill cuts and barbecue meats for delicious backyard meals. Store the meat he cooks for later with a 10 cubic foot chest freezer from Northern Home Essentials, valued at $4.99. If you want to save him the trouble on his next big trip, he could win a $5.99 gift card to Haver Tire, good for any product or service so he can get back on the road. That road might lead to Cavaliers, where he could have a $500 gift certificate towards any item in the store. 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

Now for an extended look at your Weather Command forecast. Tonight, it's going to be mostly cloudy, lows in the upper 40s, southwest winds 5 to 15 miles per hour. Tomorrow, mostly sunny, highs in the lower 80s, west winds 10 to 20 miles per hour. Tomorrow night, mostly cloudy in the evening, then becoming partly cloudy, lows in the upper 40s, west winds 5 to 15 miles per hour with gusts up to 30 miles per hour in the evening. On Memorial Day, sunny, highs in the upper 80s, southwest winds 5 to 15 miles per hour. On Monday night, partly cloudy, lows in the upper 50s. Tuesday, mostly sunny, a 20% chance of thunderstorms in the afternoon with highs in the lower 90s. Tuesday night, mostly cloudy, rain showers likely and slight chance of thunderstorms in the evening with a chance of rain after midnight. Lows in the lower 50s, chance of precipitation 70%. Wednesday, not as warm, partly sunny, chance of rain in the morning, then rain showers likely and slight chance of thunderstorms in the afternoon. Highs in the upper 70s, chance of precipitation 60%.

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0: Father's Day. So starting Tuesday until June 21st, New Media Broadcasters and our partners are teaming up to present 5 fantastic prizes to make this Father's Day even more special. If your dad is a grill fanatic, Ezzy's Wholesale could help him win a Traeger Pro 34 wood-fired grill, while Bear Paw Meats could have $500 worth of grill cuts and barbecue meats for delicious backyard meals. 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

Now for an extended look at your Weather Command forecast. Tonight, it's going to be mostly cloudy, lows in the upper 40s, southwest winds 5 to 15 miles per hour. Tomorrow, mostly sunny, highs in the lower 80s, west winds 10 to 20 miles per hour. Tomorrow night, mostly cloudy in the evening, then becoming partly cloudy, lows in the upper 40s, west winds 5 to 15 miles per hour with gusts up to 30 miles per hour in the evening. On Memorial Day, sunny, highs in the upper 80s, southwest winds 5 to 15 miles per hour. On Monday night, partly cloudy, lows in the upper 50s. Tuesday, mostly sunny, a 20% chance of thunderstorms in the afternoon with highs in the lower 90s. Tuesday night, mostly cloudy, rain showers likely and slight chance of thunderstorms in the evening with a chance of rain after midnight. Lows in the lower 50s, chance of precipitation 70%. Wednesday, not as warm, partly sunny, chance of rain in the morning, then rain showers likely and slight chance of thunderstorms in the afternoon. Highs in the upper 70s, chance of precipitation 60%. KLJM.

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0: June 21st is Father's Day, so starting Tuesday until June 21st, New Media broadcasters and our partners are teaming up to present 5 fantastic prizes to make this Father's Day even more special. If your dad is a grill fanatic, Ezzy's Wholesale could help him win a Traeger Pro 34 wood-fired grill, while Bear Paw Meats could have $500 worth of grill cuts and barbecue meats for delicious backyard meals. Store the meat he cooks for later with a 10 cubic foot chest freezer from Northern Home Essentials, valued at $4.99. 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That road might lead to Cavaliers, where he could have a $500 gift certificate towards any item in the store. 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

0: Now for an extended look at your Weather Command forecast. Tonight, it's going to be mostly cloudy, lows in the upper 40s, southwest winds 5 to 15 miles per hour. Tomorrow, mostly sunny, highs in the lower 80s, west winds 10 to 20 miles per hour. Tomorrow night, mostly cloudy in the evening, then becoming partly cloudy, lows in the upper 40s, west winds 5 to 15 miles per hour with gusts up to 30 miles per hour in the evening. On Memorial Day, sunny, highs in the upper 80s, southwest winds 5 to 15 miles per hour. On Monday night, partly cloudy, lows in the upper 50s. Tuesday, mostly sunny, a 20% chance of thunderstorms in the afternoon with highs in the lower 90s. Tuesday night, mostly cloudy, rain showers likely and slight chance of thunderstorms in the evening with a chance of rain after midnight. Lows in the lower 50s, chance of precipitation 70%. Wednesday, not as warm, partly sunny, chance of rain in the morning, then rain showers likely and slight chance of thunderstorms in the afternoon. Highs in the upper 70s, chance of precipitation 60%.
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Now for an extended look at your Weather Command forecast. Tonight, it's going to be mostly cloudy, lows in the upper 40s, southwest winds 5 to 15 miles per hour. Tomorrow, mostly sunny, highs in the lower 80s, west winds 10 to 20 miles per hour. Tomorrow night, mostly cloudy in the evening, then becoming partly cloudy, lows in the upper 40s, west winds 5 to 15 miles per hour with gusts up to 30 miles per hour in the evening. On Memorial Day, sunny, highs in the upper 80s, southwest winds 5 to 15 miles per hour. On Monday night, partly cloudy, lows in the upper 50s. Tuesday, mostly sunny, a 20% chance of thunderstorms in the afternoon with highs in the lower 90s. Tuesday night, mostly cloudy, rain showers likely and slight chance of thunderstorms in the evening with a chance of rain after midnight. Lows in the lower 50s, chance of precipitation 70%. Wednesday, not as warm, partly sunny, chance of rain in the morning, then rain showers likely and slight chance of thunderstorms in the afternoon. Highs in the upper 70s, chance of precipitation 60%.

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0: June 21st is Father's Day, so starting Tuesday until June 21st, New Media broadcasters and our partners are teaming up to present 5 fantastic prizes to make this Father's Day even more special. 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

0: Now for an extended look at your Weather Command forecast. Tonight, it's going to be mostly cloudy, lows in the upper 40s, southwest winds 5 to 15 miles per hour. Tomorrow, mostly sunny, highs in the lower 80s, west winds 10 to 20 miles per hour. Tomorrow night, mostly cloudy in the evening, then becoming partly cloudy, lows in the upper 40s, west winds 5 to 15 miles per hour with gusts up to 30 miles per hour in the evening. On Memorial Day, sunny, highs in the upper 80s, southwest winds 5 to 15 miles per hour. On Monday night, partly cloudy, lows in the upper 50s. Tuesday, mostly sunny, a 20% chance of thunderstorms in the afternoon with highs in the lower 90s. Tuesday night, mostly cloudy, rain showers likely and slight chance of thunderstorms in the evening with a chance of rain after midnight. Lows in the lower 50s, chance of precipitation 70%. Wednesday, not as warm, partly sunny, chance of rain in the morning, then rain showers likely and slight chance of thunderstorms in the afternoon. Highs in the upper 70s, chance of precipitation 60%.
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0: of NASCAR legend Kyle Busch. His family said in a statement the 41-year-old died after severe pneumonia progressed into sepsis. You're listening to ABC News.
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0: A deadly Ebola outbreak continues to ravage parts of Africa. Now a number of infections have been reported in neighboring Uganda, says ABC's Marcus Moore.
4: There are nearly 750 suspected cases in the Democratic Republic of the Congo, including 176 deaths. The International Red Cross says three of its volunteers are among the new reported cases. The agency says they were infected in March, weeks before the latest outbreak was discovered, and they are among the first known cases.
0: Investigators in New York City still trying to determine the cause of a shipyard explosion on Staten Island Friday that killed one person and injured more than 30 first responders, including a fire marshal who's in critical condition. Holiday weekend travelers are feeling the impacts of Spirit Airlines no longer being in service. That led to higher prices among air carriers. There are some alternatives throughout the summer, says Katie Nasser from Going.com.
5: Jumping on one of the alternate modes of transport, which AAA is stating is actually up 5% year over year. So considering train travel, considering bus travel, think about the alternatives. And it actually might be savings that way, just because airfare up sky high 15% higher year over year for Memorial Day, driving 4-year high for gas prices. Look at an alternate form of travel and maybe have a new adventure.
0: 19 people were hurt in a stampede on South Ocean Boulevard in Atlantic Beach, South Carolina. None of the injuries were said to be life-threatening. I'm Brian Clark, ABC News.
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8: Your Weather Command forecast. Tonight, it's going to be mostly cloudy, lows in the upper 40s, southwest winds 5 to 15 miles per hour. Tomorrow, mostly sunny, highs in the lower 80s, west winds 10 to 20 miles per hour. Tomorrow night, mostly cloudy in the evening, then becoming partly cloudy, lows in the upper 40s, west winds 5 to 15 miles per hour with gusts up to 30 miles per hour in the evening. On Memorial Day, sunny, highs in the upper 80s, southwest winds 5 to 15 miles per hour. Monday night, partly cloudy with lows in the upper 50s.
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0: is Father's Day. So starting Tuesday until June 21st, New Media broadcasters and our partners are teaming up to present 5 fantastic prizes to make this Father's Day even more special. If your dad is a grill fanatic, Ezzy's Wholesale could help him win a Traeger Pro 34 wood-fired grill, while Bear Paw Meats could have $500 worth of grill cuts and barbecue meats for delicious backyard meals. 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

0: Now for an extended look at your Weather Command forecast. Tonight, it's going to be mostly cloudy, lows in the upper 40s, southwest winds 5 to 15 miles per hour. Tomorrow, mostly sunny, highs in the lower 80s, west winds 10 to 20 miles per hour. Tomorrow night, mostly cloudy in the evening, then becoming partly cloudy, lows in the upper 40s, west winds 5 to 15 miles per hour with gusts up to 30 miles per hour in the evening. On Memorial Day, sunny, highs in the upper 80s, southwest winds 5 to 15 miles per hour. On Monday night, partly cloudy, lows in the upper 50s. Tuesday, mostly sunny, a 20% chance of thunderstorms in the afternoon with highs in the lower 90s. Tuesday night, mostly cloudy, rain showers likely and slight chance of thunderstorms in the evening with a chance of rain after midnight. Lows in the lower 50s, chance of precipitation 70%. Wednesday, not as warm, partly sunny, chance of rain in the morning, then rain showers likely and slight chance of thunderstorms in the afternoon. Highs in the upper 70s, chance of precipitation 60%.
1: The city of Havre, the High Line, and North Central Montana has plenty of important issues and events. 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
1: Monday begins the 100 deadliest days of summer between Memorial Day and Labor Day. Montana Highway Patrol Colonel Kurt Sager explains how they combat these 100 deadliest days.
2: We try to increase enforcement as much as we can across the summer months, whether that's opening overtime opportunities to go have a presence out there to make sure, you know, people are following the laws and driving safely on the road, and to really try to curb back on impaired driving, seatbelt enforcement efforts and speed enforcement efforts during the summer months so that people can arrive at their destination safely.
1: A Park County man who built and stored incendiary devices in his trailer in Prey and kept detailed plans on how to attack nearby Chico Hot Springs was sentenced Wednesday to 120 months in prison, to be followed by 3 years of supervised release, according to Acting U.S. Attorney Tim Roscoe. Caden Hawkeye Lewis, 24, pleaded guilty in January to one count of possession of unregistered destructive devices. The Department of Environmental Quality has prepared a draft air monitoring network plan. DEQ's Air Quality Bureau conducts scientific measurements of specific pollutants in the ambient air across Montana. Every year, the Bureau conducts an overall assessment of its air monitoring program and proposes changes to it if needed to ensure it remains valid, effective, efficient, of high quality, and in step with the changing realities of the state. This year's document contains the result of the latest air monitoring network evaluation and is made available for public review and comment. Deadline for comment is June 21st. Find the draft air monitoring network plan on the Montana DEQ website. I'm Kelly Korsbeck for New Media Broadcasters.
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4: 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It's the best way to stay current on news, weather, funeral announcements, and wheat prices. 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
5: From ABC News, I'm Brian Clark. President Trump says a deal to end the war with Iran's largely been negotiated but is not done. ABC's Alex Brochet says there are many questions for the president, who is under some pressure.
6: They want to settle so badly.
7: What's unclear is if this agreement includes a deal on uranium enrichment, missiles, or nuclear dust. It's been 2 months since Trump vowed to obliterate Iran's power plants within 48 hours if Iran didn't fully open the Strait of Hormuz. The strait is still closed and the cost is hitting home, with gas prices soaring. But Trump insists that pain will be short-lived.
6: By the way, the oil prices are going to tumble as soon as I finish up with Iran.
7: But it's not just gas at the pump. Food and airfare are also surging because of the war.
5: And a source familiar with the situation tells ABC News there's serious concern and disappointment in Israel towards a potential deal. The man who opened fire outside of a White House security checkpoint Saturday was shot and killed.

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0: May 25th is Memorial Day, and we honor the memory of Marine Staff Sergeant Carl G. Taylor, who served his country above and beyond the call of duty. On the night of December 8, 1968 in Vietnam, the commander of the lead platoon had been killed, his men pinned down, and many wounded. Staff Sergeant Taylor repeatedly exposed himself to enemy fire to rescue Marines unable to move. Hearing of others seriously wounded in another area, Taylor moved forward across the fire-swept terrain to rescue them. He took his grenade launcher and, in full view of the enemy, charged across an open rice paddy toward the machine gun, firing as he ran and silencing it. Seconds later, he was cut down by the enemy, but his actions saved the lives of his fellow Marines. Carl Taylor was awarded the Medal of Honor for service above and beyond.
1: The Patriot's blood is the seed of freedom's tree. KFAIR remembers all the men and women of our armed forces who gave their blood for our freedom this Memorial Day.
2: Libertarian Mark Witz would have you believe he is also a conservative Republican. But much like the argument for boys and girls sports, the transformation does not reign true. Mark has spent the better part of the last decade losing elections on the high line, and the upcoming Republican primary election should be no different. Reject the notion that libertarian ideals are Republican ideals, and keep Mark Witz out of the Montana Senate. Paid for by Conservatives for Montana, Ross Fitzgerald, Treasurer.
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4: I'm Eric Albus, running for Senate District 14. I'm the only candidate in this race who's always been a Republican and pro-life. I'm proud to be endorsed by the Montana Stock Growers, NRA, and Taylor Brown. I'm inviting you to join me Saturday, May 30th at the Havre Fairgrounds, 5 p.m. Come meet me, talk about the issues, and enjoy a free concert featuring the local talent of Chisholm Christensen and rising Nashville star, Trey Taylor. Hope to see you there.
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6: For the Eastern A Divisional track meet that took place Friday and Saturday at East Helena, starting with the men's results. In the 100-meter finals, Fergus's Chaz Walsh took third. Havre's Tegan Solomon took fifth. In the 200-meter finals, Fergus's Tristan Gallagher, Chaz Walsh, and McKay Chobe finished third, fourth, and fifth, respectively. In the 400-meter finals, Fergus's McKay Chobe put up a personal best 49.97 seconds. In the 800-meter finals, Fergus's Landon Williams finished fifth. In the 1600-meter finals, Fergus's Landon Williams also got sixth. In the 3,200-meter finals, Fergus's David Curry finished third. In the 300-meter hurdles, Fergus's McKay Chobe and Madden Norslin finished fourth and fifth. In the 4x100 relay, Fergus's team finished third and Havre's finished fifth. In the 4x400 relay, Fergus's team finished second. In the field events at shot put, Havre's Tommy Lewis finished first and Brandon Healy finished fifth. In discus, Tommy Lewis got fourth and Fergus's Colton Blumhard got ninth. In high jump, Chaz Walsh and Braxton Hajenga finished second and third. In the pole vault, Havre's Tegan Solomon finished first. In the long jump, Fergus's Chaz Walsh finished first, and Tyler Langben got third. In the triple jump, Chaz Walsh also brought home first for Fergus. And now to the women's results. Starting with the 100 meters, Havre got first and second with Macy Brandon and Ella Harbour. Fergus got third with Blythe Armstrong. In the 200 meters, same results as Havre's Macy Brandon and Ella Harbour got first and second, respectively, and Blythe Armstrong from Fergus got third. Blythe Armstrong also finished second in the 400 meters. Kara Kellum from Havre got first in the 100-meter hurdles, and Kelsey Garcia got third. Kara Kellum from Havre got first in the 100-meter hurdles, and Kelsey Garcia got third. Fergus's Grace Hicks got fourth. Fergus's Blythe Armstrong got first in the 300-meter hurdles, and Grace Hicks got fourth. Kara Kellum from Havre also got fifth. In the 4x100 relay, Havre's team took down first place, and Fergus has got sixth. In the 4x400 relay, Havre's team got third. In discus, Havre's Katie Tillman got second. In javelin, Havre's Roma Gum got fourth. In pole vault, Havre's Bailey Sandu got fourth. In long jump, Fergus's Grace Hicks got first. In triple jump, Molly Sara from Fergus got third. And in long jump, Fergus's Molly Sara got third. In a must-win game Friday for the Havre Lady Ponies, they took on East Helena and won 13-3 to move on to state next Thursday. After falling behind 3-1 in the fourth, Havre found the answer in the bottom half of the inning to recapture the lead. And it was all smooth sailing from there as Havre put another 4 up in the fifth and 4 as well in the sixth. Havre's Bree Hansen led the game in RBIs with 4. Riley Doney, Bree Hansen, Alora Moore, and Ainsley Courtnage each had two hits of the

0: and 3 runs over 6 innings while striking out 3 and walking 3. The Havre Blue Ponies will face the Hamilton Broncos this upcoming Thursday at 11 a.m. in Hamilton. For your local sports report, I'm Evan Suarez reporting with New Media Broadcasters.
1: I'm Nick DeLuca. Game 3 of the Eastern Conference Final. Jalen Brunson closing out Cleveland.
2: 81-70. Knicks lead. They have the ball. 3:45 to play in the third quarter. Brunson guarded by Schroeder as he brings it into the front court on the far side. Now Harden will switch and take Brunson. Dribbles between the legs. Goes right baseline. Step back, fall away. Long two. Swishes through.
3: He is so tough. And he's just flat attacking James Harden. If he's isolated, he's going right at him.
1: Dave Pasch, Doris Burke here on ESPN Radio. 30-point night for Brunson. The Knicks take a commanding 3-0 series lead. 121-108 in Game 3. New York shooting 56% from the floor, had 6 players in double figures. Mikal Bridges had 22. OG Anunoby adding 21. The Knicks a win away from their first trip to the NBA Finals in 27 years. On the ice, Game 2 of the Eastern Conference Final needed overtime. Nikolai Ehlers ended it.
2: Now the Canes pushing it back up again. Here's a chance. It's over! Game over! Carolina wins it!
1: .999 the fan, 3-2 final, Canes over the Canadiens. Ehlers wins it with his second of the night, fourth of the playoffs. The Canes snapping a 10-game home losing streak in the conference finals to even the series at a game apiece. In baseball, the Astros blanked the Cubs 3-0, 2-homer day for Christian Walker. Just 3 hits allowed by Astros pitching. The Cubs lose their 7th straight, while the Phillies blanked the Guardians 3-0. Zach Wheeler working 6 shutouts out with 6 Ks.
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0: Now for an extended look at your Weather Command forecast. Tonight, it's going to be mostly cloudy, lows in the upper 40s, southwest winds 5 to 15 miles per hour. Tomorrow, mostly sunny, highs in the lower 80s, west winds 10 to 20 miles per hour. Tomorrow night, mostly cloudy in the evening, then becoming partly cloudy, lows in the upper 40s, west winds 5 to 15 miles per hour with gusts up to 30 miles per hour in the evening. On Memorial Day, sunny, highs in the upper 80s, southwest winds 5 to 15 miles per hour. On Monday night, partly cloudy, lows in the upper 50s. Tuesday, mostly sunny, a 20% chance of thunderstorms in the afternoon with highs in the lower 90s. Tuesday night, mostly cloudy, rain showers likely and slight chance of thunderstorms in the evening with a chance of rain after midnight. Lows in the lower 50s, chance of precipitation 70%. Wednesday, not as warm, partly sunny, chance of rain in the morning, then rain showers likely and slight chance of thunderstorms in the afternoon. Highs in the upper 70s, chance of precipitation 60%.
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0: May 25th is Memorial Day, and we honor the memory of Army Specialist Lawrence Joel, who served his country above and beyond the call of duty. Joel was a medic serving with the 1st Airborne Battalion in Vietnam on November 8, 1965. The enemy launched a fierce attack on the group, and every man in the lead platoon was wounded or killed. Joel moved among the men, treating the wounded and encouraging them with his calm manner and skillful treatment. When he was shot in both legs and could barely move, Joel refused to be evacuated and instead continued to crawl over that bloody battlefield, treating as many men as he could reach. He kept going until he collapsed and had to be carried from the field. Lawrence Joel was awarded the Medal of Honor for service above and beyond.
1: This Memorial Day, Charlie's Heating and AC wants everyone to stop and appreciate their loved ones who are still here thanks to the sacrifices and determination of our troops, fallen, past, and present.
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3: For the Eastern A Divisional track meet that took place Friday and Saturday at East Helena. Starting with the men's results, in the 100-meter finals, Fergus's Chaz Walsh took third, Haver's Tegan Solomon took fifth. In the 200-meter finals, Fergus's Tristan Gallagher, Chaz Walsh, and McKay Chobe finished third, fourth, and fifth, respectively. In the 400-meter finals, Fergus's McKay Chobe put up a personal best 49.97 seconds. In the 800-meter finals, Fergus's Landon Williams finished fifth. In the 1600-meter finals, Fergus's Landon Williams also got sixth. In the 3200-meter finals, Fergus's David Curry finished third. In the 300-meter hurdles, Fergus's McKay Chobe and Madden Norslin finished fourth and fifth. In the 4x100 relay, Fergus's team finished third and Havers finished fifth. In the 4x400 relay, Fergus's team finished second. In the field event,

0: Tommy Lewis finished first, and Brandon Healy finished fifth. In discus, Tommy Lewis got fourth, and Fergus's Colton Blumhardt got ninth. In high jump, Chaz Walsh and Braxton Hajenga finished second and third. In the pole vault, Havers Tegan Solomon finished first. In the long jump, Fergus's Chaz Walsh finished first, and Tyler Langben got third. In the triple jump, Chaz Walsh also brought home first for Fergus. And now to the women's results. Starting with the 100 meters, Haver got first and second with Macy Brandon and Ella Harbour. Fergus got third with Blythe Armstrong. In the 200 meters, same results as Haver's Macy Brandon and Ella Harbour got first and second respectively, and Blythe Armstrong from Fergus got third. Blythe Armstrong also finished second in the 400 meters. Kara Kellum from Haver got first in the 100 meter hurdles, and Kelsey Garcia got third. Kara Kellum from Haver got first in the 100 meter hurdles, and Kelsey Garcia got third. Fergus's Grace Hicks got fourth. Fergus's Blythe Armstrong got first in the 300 meter hurdles, and Grace Hicks got fourth. Kara Kellum from Haver also got fifth. In the 4x100 relay, Haver's team took down first place, and Fergus has got sixth. In the 4x400 relay, Haver's team got third. In discus, Haver's Katie Tillman got second. In javelin, Haver's Roma Gum got fourth. In pole vault, Haver's Bailey Sandu got fourth. In long jump, Fergus's Grace Hicks got first. In triple jump, Molly Sara from Fergus got third. And in long jump, Fergus's Molly Sara got third. In a must-win game Friday for the Haver Lady Ponies, they took on East Helena and won 13-3 to move on to state next Thursday. After falling behind 3-1 in the fourth, Haver found the answer in the bottom half of the inning to recapture the lead. And it was all smooth sailing from there as Haver put another 4 up in the fifth and 4 as well in the sixth. Haver's Bree Hansen led the game in RBIs with 4. Riley Doney, Bree Hansen, Alora Moore, and Ainsley Courtnage each had 2 hits of their own, as Karina Perkett picked up the W for the Blue Ponies. She gave up just 7 hits and 3 runs over 6 innings while striking out 3 and walking 3. The Haver Blue Ponies will face the Hamilton Broncos this upcoming Thursday at 11 a.m. in Hamilton. For your local sports report, I'm Evan Suarez reporting with New Media Broadcasters.
1: I'm Nick DeLuca. Game 3 of the Eastern Conference Final. Jalen Brunson closing out Cleveland.
2: 81-70. Knicks lead. They have the ball. 3:45 to play in the third quarter. Brunson guarded by Schroeder as he brings it into the front court on the far side. Now Harden will switch and take Brunson. Dribbles between the legs. Goes right baseline. Step back, fall away. Long two. Swishes through.
3: He is so tough. And he's just flat attacking James Harden. If he's isolated, he's going right at him.
1: Dave Pasch, Doris Burke here on ESPN Radio. 30-point night for Brunson. The Knicks take a commanding 3-0 series lead. 121-108 in Game 3. New York shooting 56% from the floor, had 6 players in double figures. Mikal Bridges had 22. OG Anunoby adding 21. The Knicks a win away from their first trip to the NBA Finals in 27 years. On the ice, Game 2 of the Eastern Conference Final needed overtime. Nikolai Ehlers ended it.
2: Now the Canes pushing it back up again. Here's a chance. It's over! Game over! Carolina wins it!
1: .99 the fan, 3-2 final, Canes over the Canadiens. Ehlers wins it with his second of the night, fourth of the playoffs. The Canes snapping a 10-game home losing streak in the conference finals to even the series at a game apiece. In baseball, the Astros blanked the Cubs 3-0, 2-homer day for Christian Walker, just 3 hits allowed by Astros pitching. The Cubs lose their 7th straight, while the Phillies blanked the Guardians 3-0, Zach Wheeler working 6 shutouts out with 6 Ks.
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0: And now, an extended look at your weather command forecast. Today should be partly sunny early in the morning, then clearing up later today, highs in the mid-80s, west winds 10 to 20 miles an hour. Tonight should be mostly clear, lows around 50, west winds 5 to 15 miles an hour, gusting up to 30 later this evening. Memorial Day should be sunny, highs in the upper 80s, southwest winds 5 to 15 miles an hour. The evening of Memorial Day should be partly cloudy, lows in the upper 50s, southeast winds 10 to 15 miles an hour, gusting up to 30 after midnight. Tuesday should be mostly sunny, highs in the low 90s with southeast winds 5 to 15 miles an hour. Tuesday night should be mostly cloudy, with the chance of thunderstorms in the evening, lows in the mid-50s. Wednesday should be not as warm, partly sunny with a 60% chance of thunderstorms in the afternoon, and highs around 80.
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2: Memorial Day is the unofficial start of summer, and in Montana, that means construction. Colonel Kurt Seiger of the Montana Highway Patrol has these reminders for driving in construction zones.
3: Yeah, so most construction zones have reduced speed limits. They're posted. People really just need to follow the signage that is put up by Department of Transportation through the construction zone. So stay within those speed limits that are posted and proceed with caution through construction zones, especially during work hours.
2: A Harlem man who was discovered with methamphetamine, fentanyl pills, and scales at home admitted to charges on Thursday, Acting United States Attorney Tim Roscoe said. The defendant, Harold Edwin Main, 28, pleaded guilty to one count of possession of methamphetamine and fentanyl with intent to distribute. Main faces 5 to 40 years in prison, a $5 million fine, at least 4 years of supervised release, and a $100 special assessment. Chief U.S. District Judge Brian M. Morris presided and will determine any sentence after

0: gained. The 19 students who attended were enrolled this spring in the Model United Nations course taught by Eric Rail, associate professor in the Department of Political Science in the College of Letters and Science. They were split into four delegations representing the countries of Bolivia, Croatia, Latvia, and Tunisia. Each MSU delegation earned the Slankska Diplomacy Award for the quality of its pre-conference written materials.
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2: 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Hearing or finding out about it all can be difficult. 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
3: From ABC News, I'm Brian Clark. Secretary of State Marco Rubio said the world could get good news soon on a deal to end the war between the U.S. and Iran.
4: You can agree to things on paper. They actually have to be implemented. You can agree to things in writing, and then you actually have to go out and do it.
3: He was speaking earlier in India. While in Washington, President Trump said the deal's largely been negotiated but is not done. ABC's Alex Perchet has more.
5: Iran's foreign ministry saying the two sides are in the final stages of drafting a framework that would give 30 to 60 days to hash out a broader agreement.
6: They want to settle so badly. We have the greatest military.
5: What's unclear is if this agreement includes a deal on uranium enrichment, missiles, or nuclear dust. It's been 2 months since Trump vowed to obliterate Iran's power plants within 48 hours if Iran didn't fully open the Strait of Hormuz.
3: And the Strait's closures increased gas prices for holiday weekend travelers in New Hampshire.
7: It's making me cry, man. It's bad.
8: We try and minimize the amount of mileage we're driving lately.
9: 10 out of 10 would not recommend.
3: NASCAR star Kyle Busch will be honored at today's Indianapolis 500 and tonight's Coca-Cola 600 after his death last week at 41. His family said Saturday it was caused by sepsis brought on by pneumonia. And ABC medical correspondent Dr. Darian Sutton explains how sepsis can turn deadly.
10: During pneumonia, the lungs can fill with fluid that can interrupt the exchange of oxygen, leading to shortness of breath. And there are times where that infection can spread to the rest of the body and cause an overwhelming response. And we define that as sepsis. And while there are certain groups that are high at risk, older adults, those with a history of conditions like heart disease or diabetes, this can also happen, although uncommon, to healthy people. I've managed certain difficult cases such as this one.
3: Crews in Southern California working around the clock to prevent an explosion or a leak at a toxic chemical tank in Orange County. At least 50,000 people have been forced to evacuate as crews work to keep the tank cool. You're listening to ABC News.
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3: There's new information about the man who was killed after he opened fire at a White House security checkpoint Saturday, says ABC's Selena Wang.
9: Secret Service personnel were not injured, but a bystander was struck by gunfire. Officials say the suspect has a history of incidents involving the White House. He encountered law enforcement in June 2025 for blocking a point of entry at the White House. He was detained and involuntarily committed for a mental evaluation. 1 month later, he was arrested after he attempted

0: May 25th is Memorial Day, and we honor the memory of Army technician Truman Kimbrough, who served his country above and beyond the call of duty. On December 19, 1944, he was ordered to mine a crossroad to hold up the enemy advance. The road was heavily guarded, and the chance of his getting through almost impossible. He went alone, crawling along the side of the road in the face of heavy fire. He was wounded several times, but he kept on going, and finally, just as he managed to lay the mines in place, he was killed by machine gun fire. His valiant action delayed the enemy advance, protected American troops, and saved hundreds of American lives. Truman Kimbrough was awarded the Medal of Honor for service above and beyond.
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1: 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And he assisted in expanding access to high school trades education so that students could earn real-world certificates that are recognized by Montana's Department of Labor and Industry. 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
4: For the Eastern A Divisional track meet that took place Friday and Saturday at East Helena, starting with the men's results. In the 100-meter finals, Fergus's Chaz Walsh took third. Havre's Tegan Solomon took fifth. In the 200-meter finals, Fergus's Tristan Gallagher, Chaz Walsh, and McKay Chobe finished third, fourth, and fifth, respectively. In the 400-meter finals, Fergus's McKay Chobe put up a personal best 49.97 seconds. In the 800-meter finals, Fergus's Landon Williams finished fifth. In the 1600-meter finals, Fergus's Landon Williams also got sixth. In the 3200-meter finals, Fergus's David Curry finished third. In the 300-meter hurdles, Fergus's McKay Chobe and Madden Norslin finished fourth and fifth. In the 4x100 relay, Fergus's team finished third and Havers finished fifth. In the 4x400 relay, Fergus's team finished second. In the field events at shot put, Havers' Tommy Lewis finished first and Brandon Healy finished fifth. In discus, Tommy Lewis got fourth, and Fergus's Colton Blumhard got ninth. In high jump, Chaz Walsh and Braxton Hajenga finished second and third. In the pole vault, Havre's Tegan Solomon finished first. In the long jump, Fergus's Chaz Walsh finished first, and Tyler Langben got third. In the triple jump, Chaz Walsh also brought home first for Fergus. And now to the women's results. Starting with the 100 meters, Havre got first and second with Macy Brandon and Ella Harbour. Fergus got third with Blythe Armstrong. In the 200 meters, same results as Havre's Macy Brandon and Ella Harbour got first and second, respectively, and Blythe Armstrong from Fergus got third. Blythe Armstrong also finished second in the 400 meters. Kara Kellum from Havre got first in the 100-meter hurdles, and Kelsey Garcia got third. Kara Kellum from Havre got first in the 100-meter hurdles, and Kelsey Garcia got third. Fergus's Grace Hicks got fourth. Fergus's Blythe Armstrong got first in the 300-meter hurdles, and Grace Hicks got fourth. Kara Kellum from Havre also got fifth. In the 4x100 relay, Havre's team took down first place, and Fergus has got sixth. In the 4x400 relay, Havre's team got third. In discus, Havre's Katie Tillman got second. In javelin, Havre's Roma Gum got fourth. In pole vault, Havre's Bailey Sandu got fourth. In long jump, Fergus's Grace Hicks got first. In triple jump, Molly Sara from Fergus got third. And in long jump, Fergus's Molly Sara got third. In a must-win game Friday for the Havre Lady Ponies, they took on East Helena and won 13-3 to move on to state next Thursday. After falling behind 3-1 in the fourth, Havre found the answer in the bottom half of the inning to recapture the lead. And it was all smooth sailing from there as Havre put another 4 up in the fifth and 4 as well in the sixth. Havre's Bree Hansen led the game in RBIs with 4. Riley Doney, Bree Hansen, Alora Moore, and Ainsley Courtnage each had two hits of their own, as Karina Perkett picked up the W for the Blue Ponies. She gave up just 7 hits and 3 runs over 6 innings while striking out 3 and walking 3. The Havre Blue Ponies will face the Hamilton Broncos this upcoming Thursday at 11 a.m. in Hamilton. For your local sports report, I'm Evan Suarez reporting with New Media Broadcasters.
5: I'm Nick DeLuca. Game 3 of the Eastern Conference Final. Jalen Brunson closing out Cleveland.
6: 81-70. Knicks lead. They have the ball. 3:45 to play in the third quarter. Brunson guarded by Schroeder as he brings it into the front court on the far side. Now Harden will switch and take Brunson. Dribbles between the legs. Goes right baseline. Step back, fall away. Long two. Swishes through.
7: He is so tough. And he's just flat attacking James Harden. If he's isolated, he's going right at him.
5: Dave Pasch, Doris Burke here on ESPN Radio. 30-point night for Brunson. The Knicks take a commanding 3-0 series lead. 121-108 in Game 3. New York shooting 56% from the floor, had 6 players in double figures. Mikal Bridges had 22. OG Anunoby adding 21. The Knicks a win away from their first trip to the NBA Finals in 27 years. On the ice, Game 2 of the Eastern Conference Final needed overtime. Nikolai Ehlers ended it.
6: Now the Canes pushing it back up again. Here's a chance. It's over! Game over! Carolina wins it!
5: .999 The Fan, 3-2 final, Canes over the Canadiens. Ehlers wins it with his second of the night, fourth of the playoffs. The Canes snapping a 10-game home losing streak in the conference finals to even the series at a game apiece. In baseball, the Astros blanked the Cubs 3-0. 2-homer day for Christian Walker. Just 3 hits allowed by Astros pitching. The Cubs lose their 7th straight, while the Phillies blanked the Guardians 3-0. Zach Wheeler working 6 shutouts out with 6 Ks.
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0: 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The difference at Stokes is the folks.
1: And now, your local road conditions as reported by the Montana Department of Transportation. Skies should be clear throughout northwestern Montana today, with winds slightly temperamental, so let's dive into specifics. Highway 2 to the west has 5 mph winds from the west, increasing to 16 to 25 mile per hour gusts later today. North to the Canadian border, winds are at around 10 miles per hour from the southwest, increasing to 15 to 20 miles per hour later today. Highway 2 to the east has 5 mph southwest winds, becoming 16 to 25 mile per hour winds from the west. South from Havre to Loma, the winds are below 8 miles an hour this morning, becoming 15 to 20 miles per hour from the west later today. Further south from Loma to Great Falls, there's 10 mile an hour southwest winds, becoming 17 to 23 mile per hour winds from the west. And now, an extended look at your Weather Command forecast. Today should be partly sunny early in the morning, then clearing up later today, highs in the mid-80s, west winds 10 to 20 miles an hour. Tonight should be mostly clear, lows around 50, west winds 5 to 15 miles an hour, gusting up to 30 later this evening. Memorial Day should be sunny, highs in the upper 80s, southwest winds 5 to 15 miles an hour. The evening of Memorial Day should be partly cloudy, lows in the upper 50s, southeast winds 10 to 15 miles an hour, gusting up to 30 after midnight. Tuesday should be mostly sunny, highs in the low 90s with southeast winds 5 to 15 miles an hour. Tuesday night should be mostly cloudy, with the chance of thunderstorms in the evening, lows in the mid 50s. Wednesday should be not as warm, partly sunny with a 60% chance of thunderstorms in the afternoon and highs around 80.
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4: Bill Lanier's last day as a Hill County Commissioner is on Monday. Commission Chairman Jake Strissel reflected on his time working with Commissioner Lanier.
5: Commissioner Lanier was a breath of fresh air. I was really happy when he got elected. Him and I have worked really well together. Moving forward, I just do want to thank Commissioner Lanier for all the hard work that he's done, not just at the courthouse, but also here at the Senior Center.
4: Later this week, Hill County Commissioner Strissel and Sherry Williams will be interviewing the three individuals the Hill County Democrat Party forwarded to replace Commissioner Lanier. This Memorial Day, the National Park Service invites Americans to spend time in the places where our nation's stories of service, sacrifice, and remembrance live on. On Monday, May 25th, entrance fees will be waived for U.S. residents at all National Park Service sites that normally charge an entrance fee, making it easier for families, veterans, and communities to visit national parks and reflect together. Other fees, including timed entry or reservation fees, may still apply. Memorial Day is one of eight patriotic fee-free days offered in 2026. Governor Greg Gianforte this week announced the number of Montana children in foster care has been reduced by nearly half since when he took office in 2021, recognizing his administration's priorities to strengthen Montana families. According to the Montana Department of Public Health and Human Services, the number of Montana children in foster care

0: broadcasters.
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4: From ABC News, I'm Brian Clark. A deal to end the U.S. and Iran war could be close, as Secretary of State Marco Rubio said in India.
5: Leave us not just with a completely open straits, and I mean open straits without tolls, and with addressing some of the key things that underpin what has been Iran's nuclear weapons ambitions in the past.
4: And on social media, President Trump says this potential deal is the opposite of the one negotiated by the Obama administration. Some allies are questioning an agreement. ABC's James Longman has more from Israel.
6: And there has been a flurry of diplomatic activity over the weekend with delegations from Pakistan and Qatar, both in Tehran. But there was a feeling here that a return to war was imminent. Sources here in Israel, which has been largely shut out of the negotiation process, have told ABC News that the emerging deal appears to be bad as far as the Israeli government is concerned because it signals to the Iranians how effective their closure of the Strait of Hormuz has been.
4: There's some bipartisan opposition to President Trump's so-called anti-weaponization fund in Congress. Republicans like Pennsylvania's Brian Fitzpatrick tell ABC's This Week.
7: The issue here, Jonathan, is the statute that basically bypasses Congress.
4: It's aimed at compensating people who say they were mistreated by the Biden administration. There is a state of emergency in Orange County, California, where a tank holding toxic chemicals at an aerospace facility could leak or explode, says ABC's Jacqueline Lee.
8: The tank is estimated to contain 7,000 gallons of methyl methacrylate, a highly volatile substance used in the production of plastic. The plant is located 35 miles from Los Angeles. At least 50,000 residents were forced to evacuate.
9: Police officers came into our area telling everyone to leave, and so, yeah, we all went, and it was kind of stressful because, like, where are we going to go?
4: You're listening to ABC News.
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4: Authorities have more information about the man who was shot and killed after opening fire near a White House security checkpoint Saturday, says ABC Selena Wang.
13: He encountered law enforcement in June 2025 for blocking a point of entry at the White House. He was detained and involuntarily committed for a mental evaluation. 1 month later, he was arrested after he attempted to enter a White House checkpoint, telling officers he was Jesus Christ and that he wanted to get arrested. Court records showing a judge ordered he stay away from White House grounds. Trump was at the White House working in the Oval Office with his aides at the time of the shooting.
4: President was not harmed. The sports minister for the Democratic Republic of the Congo says there's no isolation requirement for the country's athletes ahead of the World Cup, pointing out they play in Europe. But as the outbreak of Ebola continues in the DRC,

0: May 25th is Memorial Day, and we remember Army Captain Ben L. Salamon, who served his country above and beyond the call of duty. On July 7, 1944, Captain Salamon was serving as field surgeon in Saipan in the Marianas Islands, tending to some 30 wounded men, when the battalion's perimeter was overrun by the enemy. Spotting a Japanese soldier bayoneting a wounded American near the tent, Salamon fired and killed the attacker. As more enemy soldiers rushed in, Salamon continued to fight, then ordered the wounded to evacuate while he stayed behind to hold off the enemy. With first a rifle, then a heavy machine gun, Salamon fought until he was killed. When his body was found, 98 dead enemy soldiers were piled in front of his position. Benjamin Salamon was awarded the Medal of Honor for service above and beyond.
1: Flynn Realty hopes we all remember those who forged this country's freedom in the military. Their sacrifices are founded in their bravery. Flynn Realty wishes you all a safe Memorial Day weekend. June 21st is Father's Day, so starting Tuesday until June 21st, New Media broadcasters and our partners are teaming up to present 5 fantastic prizes to make this Father's Day even more special. 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
2: For the Eastern A Divisional track meet that took place Friday and Saturday at East Helena. Starting with the men's results, in the 100-meter finals, Fergus's Chaz Walsh took third, Haver's Tegan Solomon took fifth. In the 200-meter finals, Fergus's Tristan Gallagher, Chaz Walsh, and McKay Chobe finished third, fourth, and fifth, respectively. In the 400-meter finals, Fergus's McKay Chobe put up a personal best 49.97 seconds. In the 800-meter finals, Fergus's Landon Williams finished fifth. In the 1600-meter finals, Fergus's Landon Williams also got sixth. In the 3200-meter finals, Fergus's David Curry finished third. In the 300-meter hurdles, Fergus's McKay Chobe and Madden Norslin finished fourth and fifth. In the 4x100 relay, Fergus's team finished third and Havers finished fifth. In the 4x400 relay, Fergus's team finished second. In the field events at shot put, Havers' Tommy Lewis finished first and Brandon Healy finished fifth. In discus, Tommy Lewis got fourth, and Fergus's Colton Blumhard got ninth. In high jump, Chaz Walsh and Braxton Hajenga finished second and third. In the pole vault, Haver's Tegan Solomon finished first. In the long jump, Fergus's Chaz Walsh finished first, and Tyler Langben got third. In the triple jump, Chaz Walsh also brought home first for Fergus. And now to the women's results. Starting with the 100 meters, Haver got first and second with Macy Brandon and Ella Harbour. Fergus got third with Blythe Armstrong. In the 200 meters, same results as Haver's Macy Brandon and Ella Harbour got first and second, respectively, and Blythe Armstrong from Fergus got third.

0: Ith Armstrong also finished second in the 400 meters. Kara Kellum from Havre got first in the 100-meter hurdles, and Kelsey Garcia got third. Kara Kellum from Havre got first in the 100-meter hurdles, and Kelsey Garcia got third. Fergus's Grace Hicks got fourth. Fergus's Blythe Armstrong got first in the 300-meter hurdles, and Grace Hicks got fourth. Kara Kellum from Havre also got fifth. In the 4x100 relay, Havre's team took down first place, and Fergus has got sixth. In the 4x400 relay, Havre's team got third. In discus, Havre's Katie Tillman got second. In javelin, Havre's Roma Gum got fourth. In pole vault, Havre's Bailey Sandu got fourth. In long jump, Fergus's Grace Hicks got first. In triple jump, Molly Sara from Fergus got third. And in long jump, Fergus's Molly Sara got third. In a must-win game Friday for the Havre Lady Ponies, they took on East Helena and won 13-3 to move on to state next Thursday. After falling behind 3-1 in the fourth, Havre found the answer in the bottom half of the inning to recapture the lead. And it was all smooth sailing from there as Havre put another 4 up in the fifth and 4 as well in the sixth. Havre's Bree Hansen led the game in RBIs with 4. Riley Doney, Bree Hansen, Alora Moore, and Ainsley Courtnage each had 2 hits of their own, as Karina Perkett picked up the W for the Blue Ponies. She gave up just 7 hits and 3 runs over 6 innings while striking out 3 and walking 3. The Havre Blue Ponies will face the Hamilton Broncos this upcoming Thursday at 11 a.m. in Hamilton. For your local sports report, I'm Evan Suarez reporting with New Media Broadcasters.
1: I'm Nick DeLuca. Game 3 of the Eastern Conference Final. Jalen Brunson closing out Cleveland.
2: 81-70. Knicks lead. They have the ball. 3:45 to play in the third quarter. Brunson guarded by Schroeder as he brings it into the front court on the far side. Now Harden will switch and take Brunson. Dribbles between the legs. Goes right baseline. Step back, fall away. Long two. Swishes through.
3: He is so tough. And he's just flat attacking James Harden. If he's isolated, he's going right at him.
1: Dave Pasch, Doris Burke here on ESPN Radio. 30-point night for Brunson. The Knicks take a commanding 3-0 series lead. 121-108 in Game 3. New York shooting 56% from the floor, had 6 players in double figures. Mikal Bridges had 22. OG Anunoby adding 21. The Knicks a win away from their first trip to the NBA Finals in 27 years. On the ice, Game 2 of the Eastern Conference Final needed overtime. Nikolai Ehlers ended it.
2: Now the Canes pushing it back up again. Here's a chance. It's over! Game over! Carolina wins it!
1: .999 the fan, 3-2 final, Canes over the Canadiens. Ehlers wins it with his second of the night, fourth of the playoffs. The Canes snapping a 10-game home losing streak in the conference finals to even the series at a game apiece. In baseball, the Astros blanked the Cubs 3-0, 2-homer day for Christian Walker, just 3 hits allowed by Astros pitching. The Cubs lose their 7th straight, while the Phillies blanked the Guardians 3-0, Zach Wheeler working 6 shutouts out with 6 Ks.
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11: And now, an extended look at your Weather Command forecast. Today should be partly sunny early in the morning, then clearing up later today. Highs in the mid-80s, west winds 10 to 20 miles an hour. Tonight should be mostly clear, lows around 50, west winds 5 to 15 miles an hour, gusting up to 30 later this evening. Memorial Day should be sunny, highs in the upper 80s, southwest winds 5 to 15 miles an hour. The evening of Memorial Day should be partly cloudy, lows in the upper 50s, southeast winds 10 to 15 miles an hour, gusting up to 30 after midnight. Tuesday should be mostly sunny, highs in the low 90s with southeast winds 5 to 15 miles an hour. Tuesday night should be mostly cloudy, with the chance of thunderstorms in the evening, lows in the mid-50s. Wednesday should be not as warm, partly sunny with a 60% chance of thunderstorms in the afternoon, and highs around 80.
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1: And now your Weather Command forecast. Today should be partly sunny early in the morning, then clearing up later this afternoon. Highs in the mid-80s, west winds 10 to 20 miles an hour. Tonight should be mostly clear, lows around 50, west winds 5 to 15 miles an hour, with gusts up to 30 later in the evening. Memorial Day tomorrow should be sunny, highs in the upper 80s, southwest winds 5 to 15 miles an hour.
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0: doubt you've made a few mistakes as you've worked to acquire a formal education. You will continue to make mistakes in life, but don't be discouraged by them. Instead, consider them a means to growth. As Winston Churchill said, success is walking from failure to failure with no loss of enthusiasm. We congratulate the new graduates of our community, and we wish you a bright future.
1: Milk River Pharmacy in Harlem says it has been great to serve the class of 2026 over the years. 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

0: Game 4 in the West Finals. I'm Chris Smith. The Thunder bench scored a franchise playoff record 76 points in their victory over the Spurs to take a 2-1 series lead. It was OKC's third straight game with 50 points off the bench, tied for the second longest streak by any team within a postseason. And Thunder coach Mark Daigneault says they won't focus on the advantage coming off the pine.
1: We just try to look at things through the lens of like our own strengths. We're not looking at anything relative to the opponent. You know, like the last thing you want to do is assume that an opponent has a weakness that they don't have, you know. So we assume the opponent's always at their best and we need to be at ours. And, you know, depth is a part of that, but it's not relative to San Antonio. It just needs to be one of our strengths that we rely on regardless of circumstance. And, you know, we've done a great job of that so far in the series.
0: The Thunder's 183 bench points are the fourth most by any team through the first three games of a series over that same span. On the injury front, Thunder guard Jalen Williams questionable with soreness in his hamstring, while guard A.J. Mitchell has been ruled out because of a calf strain. On the flip side, Spurs coach Mitch Johnson says he expects injured guards De'Aaron Fox and Dylan Harper to both play. Coverage of the West Finals begins 7:30 p.m. Eastern on ESPN Radio. On the ice, the Golden Knights make their 2-0 series lead on the Avalanche in the West Finals back to Vegas. The puck drops 8 p.m. Eastern on ESPN and the ESPN app. And according to a statement released by his family, Kyle Busch passed away after severe pneumonia progressed into sepsis. Austin Hill will replace Busch at the Coca-Cola 600 and drive the number 33 car after RCR retired Busch's number 8 until his 11-year-old son Brexton is old enough to race. All 39 drivers in the field will race with a black number 8 decal on the car to honor Busch. And more than 10 years after his last NFL game, former Heisman Trophy winner Johnny Manziel dominated influencer Bob Mary.
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2: For 250 years, America has been more than a place. 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
0: And now, an extended look at your Weather Command forecast. Today should be partly sunny early in the morning, then clearing up later today, highs in the mid-80s, west winds 10 to 20 miles an hour. Tonight should be mostly clear, lows around 50, west winds 5 to 15 miles an hour, gusting up to 30 later this evening. Memorial Day should be sunny, highs in the upper 80s, southwest winds 5 to 15 miles an hour. The evening of Memorial Day should be partly cloudy, lows in the upper 50s, southeast winds 10 to 15 miles an hour, gusting up to 30 after midnight. Tuesday should be mostly sunny, highs in the low 90s with southeast winds 5 to 15 miles an hour. Tuesday night should be mostly cloudy, with the chance of thunderstorms in the evening, lows in the mid-50s. Wednesday should be not as warm, partly sunny with a 60% chance of thunderstorms in the afternoon, and highs around 80.
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0: Welcome to worship on this Pentecost Sunday. Welcome to those here in the pews, those listening on the radio, and those watching on Facebook. We are blessed by your presence and your participation today. A few announcements to begin our time together. Next Sunday, May 31st, we will be honoring our high school graduates with a quilt made for each high schooler to their unique interests and hopes, and a blue pony-themed reception after service during the fellowship hour. So please join us for that next week as we send them off with a prayer to wherever their next steps take them. At our year annual meeting, we voted to put in a screen in the sanctuary to help include more of God's children worship God, and the estimation that we think it's going to cost is $7,500, and we've received $2,700 so far. So thank you for those who have given and those who have pledged to give. We'll still be accepting any more donations if you'd like to put it towards the screen project. You can write it on the check memo line or put it in an envelope marked screen project. Thank you very much. Thank you also to those who gave these lovely geraniums in memory and in honor of loved ones. They will be planted outside and decorate our sign for the whole summer. The office will be closed tomorrow for Memorial Day. I hope you are enjoying the weekend too. Today being the start of Pentecost, we're starting a new liturgy. So it's setting 7 in the red hymnal. And with Michael leading us, I'm sure we'll all pick it up very quickly.
1: In Spanish.
0: In Spanish. If he sings Spanish, it's okay to still sing English. Or you could try. But this is also our last week that we will be singing Waters of Love for our Thanksgiving for baptism. So please rise as we give thanks for the gift of baptism. Just as God's work of creation never ends, so the gifts received in baptism are renewed every day. Let us give thanks together for the life given in baptism. We give you thanks, O God, for the waters of life, for water to bathe in, water to drink, for waters to play in, and waters that inspire wonder, for water that gives life to our planet.

rain and snow, for all the rivers, lakes, reservoirs, streams, creeks, and ditches that nourish our lands. We give you thanks, O God, for your salvation through water. Noah, his family, and the animals survived the flood. 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The Samaritan woman will never thirst again.

We give you thanks, O God, for the life of all the baptized, for godparents and baptismal sponsors and congregations. Wash away the sin within us and drown the evil around us. Pour over us the living water of Jesus Christ, our Savior, that each day we may walk in your life-giving Spirit. Amen. Amen. Our gathering hymn is in the purple hymnal, All Creation Sings, 944. O Spirit, all-embracing.

0: Spirit.
1: The grace of our Lord Jesus Christ, the love of God, and the communion of the Holy Spirit be with you all.
2: And also with you.

0: God.
1: Let us pray together the prayer of the day, found in your bulletin. O God, on this day you open the hearts of your faithful people by sending into us your Holy Spirit. Direct us by the light of that Spirit, that we may have a right judgment in all things and rejoice at all times in your peace. Through Jesus Christ, your Son and our Lord, who lives and reigns with you and the Holy Spirit, one God, now and forever. Amen. You may be seated for the reading of the Word.
2: Good morning. The first reading is from Acts. When the day of Pentecost had come, the apostles were all together in one place. And suddenly from heaven there came a sound like the rush of a violent wind, and it filled the entire house where they were sitting. Divided tongues as a fire appeared among them, and a tongue rested on each of them. All of them were filled with the Holy Spirit and began to speak in other languages as the Spirit gave them ability. Now there were devout Jews from every people under heaven living in Jerusalem. And at this sound, the crowd gathered and was bewildered, because each one heard them speaking in the native language of each. Amazed and astonished, they asked, "Are not all these who are speaking Galileans? And how is it that we hear each of us in our own native language? Parthians, Medes, Phlegmites, and residents of Mesopotamia, Judea and Cappadocia, Pontus and Asia, Phrygia and Pamphylia, Egypt, and the parts of Libya belonging to Cyrene, and visitors from Rome, both Jews and proselytes, Cretans and Arabs. In our own languages, we hear them speaking about God's deeds of power." All were amazed and perplexed, saying to one another, "What does this mean?" But others sneered and said, "They are filled with new wine." But Peter, standing with the 11, raised his voice and addressed them, "Fellow Jews and all who live in Jerusalem, let this be known to you and listen to what I say. Indeed, these are not drunk as you suppose, for it's only 9 o'clock in the morning. Now this is what was spoken through the prophet Joel. In the last days it will be, God declares, that I will pour out my spirit upon all flesh, and your sons and your daughters shall prophesy, and your young men shall see visions, and your old men shall dream dreams. Even upon my slaves, both men and women, in those days I will pour out my spirit, and they shall prophesy. And I will show portents in the heaven above, and signs on the earth below, blood and fire and smoky mist. The sun shall be turned to darkness, and the moon to blood, before the coming of the Lord's great and glorious day. Then everyone who calls on the name of the Lord shall be saved." The word of the Lord. Thanks be to God. We'll read the Psalm 104 responsively. How manifold are your works, O Lord! In wisdom you have made them all. The earth is full of your creatures. Yonder is a sea, great and wide, with its swarms too many to number, living things both great and great. There go the ships to and fro, and Leviathan, which you made for the sport of it. All to you, dear season. You give it to them, they gather it. You open your hand, and they are filled with good things. When you hide your face, they are terrified. When you take away their breath, they die and return to their dust.

0: May the glory of the Lord endure forever. 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You look at the earth and it trembles. You touch the mountains and they smoke. I will sing to the Lord as long as I live. I will praise my God while I have my being. May these words of mine please God. I will rejoice in the Lord. Bless the Lord, O my soul. Hallelujah. The second reading is from 1 Corinthians. No one can say Jesus is Lord except by the Holy Spirit. Now there are varieties of gifts, but the same Spirit. And there are varieties of services, but the same Lord. And there are varieties of activities, but it is the same God who activates all of them in everyone. To each is given the manifestation of the Spirit for the common good. To one is given through the Spirit the utterance of wisdom, and to another the utterance of knowledge, according to the same Spirit. To another faith by the same Spirit. To another gifts of healing by the one Spirit. To another the working of powerful deeds. To another prophecy. To another the discernment of spirits. To another various kinds of tongues. To another the interpretation of tongues. All these are activated by one and the same Spirit, who allots to each one individually just as a spirit chooses. For just as the body is one and has many members, and all the members of the body, though many, are one body, so it is with Christ. For in the one Spirit we were all baptized into one body, Jews or Greeks, slaves or free, and we were all made to drink of one Spirit. The word of the Lord. Thanks be to God.
1: We rise.

The Holy Gospel according to St. John. When it was evening on that day, the first day of the week, and the doors were locked for where the disciples were for fear of the Jews, Jesus came and stood among them and said, "Peace be with you." After he said this, he showed them his hands and his side. Then the disciples rejoiced when they saw the Lord. Jesus said to them again, "Peace be with you. As the Father has sent me, so I send you." When he had said this, he breathed on them and said to them, "Receive the Holy Spirit. If you forgive the sins of any, they are forgiven them. If you retain the sins of any, they are retained." The Gospel of the Lord. You may be seated, and I invite the children to join me up front. Hello. Okay. Hi, Kate. Hi, Cohen. Hi, Lane. Hi. All right. Well, I know one of you saw this story very recently, right, Cohen? And Bo. Well, yeah, Bo saw it last year. It's the story of Pentecost. That's today. And here is a picture of kind of what happened on that very first Pentecost day. Thank you, Autumn. Jesus' disciples were celebrating a Jewish festival called Pentecost, when suddenly they heard this wind blowing through where they were, and they saw tongues of fire. That means little bits of flame show up on everybody's head. Flame that was a little bit like this. So, here's a flame for you, and a flame for you, and a flame. Here, how about you pass them down? A flame for each person. And I'll take one too. And it's right over their head,

0: And it didn't burn them. We've got one for you too, Bull. But it showed up. It was a sign of the Holy Spirit. Now, usually we can't see the Holy Spirit, but that's why God sent the fire that day, to show that the Holy Spirit was here, God's presence. It was like God was actually there with them. Imagine if we looked out and saw a little bit of fire on everybody's head.
1: I'd be quite concerned.
0: You'd be quite concerned, yes. Yes. Well, that's one reason why we all wear red on Pentecost. So it looks like we all have fire, even if we're not being consumed by it. You made it. We made it special. So the Holy Spirit gives us special gifts. It gives each one of us a gift in our baptism. Paul wrote about these gifts, like being a really good teacher or being someone who's very wise. Some gifts, it's okay. Some gifts are really obvious, like teachers, like Miss B, right? You know that she's a good teacher. But other gifts we might not see very often. Like the rest of Miss B's family, they always record the service and they take it to the radio station after every Sunday so that people on the radio can listen to it. That's a gift that they have that we don't usually see. Or Josh over there in the corner. He makes sure that the service shows up on Facebook. Now, that's not something very obvious, but those are some skills of techiness that they have that builds up the body of Christ, even if it's a little invisible. And each one of you has a gift from the Holy Spirit. And as you grow, you'll discover what it is, and you'll bless the church and the world God made with your special gift. So let's pray. Lord, thank you for the gift of your Holy Spirit that gives us each something to offer the world. Thank you for the unique way that you bless each of us. Help these kids discover their gifts and use them to your glory. In your Son's name we pray. Amen. Amen. Thank you all. You can take your fire with you. There. Grace to you and peace from God, our Maker, and Christ, our Savior. Amen. The youth were never more saucy. Question. Was that statement made by a Haver High School teacher after a particularly rough day recently? Or was it written by a pastor in London in 1694? The youth were never more saucy. Well, I have proof that it was written by a pastor in 1694, though I imagine that something similar might have been said by a high school or middle school teacher in the past year or two, because the complaint about kids these days is a tale as old as time. We've got written complaints about the decline of youth stretching back at least 624 years before Christ. It's a universal, eternal pattern. The older generations look at the youth and shake their heads in disappointment and disbelief. Kids these days. Gen Zers and Gen Alpha are the youngest generations right now. Those two generations basically include anyone 30 and younger. But I'm sure when the Gen Zers and Gen Alphas start to need cataract surgeries and to take advantage of senior matinee prices, they'll be moaning and groaning about the youth of their day, too. And of course, the youth of every generation look at their elders and tend to roll their eyes, too. Gen Z and Gen Alpha even have a phrase to communicate their quick dismissal of the attitudes or judgments of baby boomers or anyone perceived to be older than them. Okay, boomer. I think one of the biggest breakdowns between generations lies in language. As new generations grow up, they create their own slang, their own take on the language they've inherited. The older generations, it feels like a corruption. To the younger generation, it feels fresh and fun. Of course, these differences in how the same language is used by generations can create some difficulties. When our confirmation kids are telling me, a millennial, a story about what happened in science that day, I can't always follow the plot because I don't know some of the words that they're using. It's like those words are clearly from English, but do they mean a friend, an enemy? I have to ask them to decode their language before I can understand their story. Now, this pattern of kids these days from the older folks and okay, boomer from the younger folks, this pattern is traceable throughout human history. But given the leaps in technology that have happened in the last 20 years or so, the differences between generations aren't just a difference of perspective. There are quantifiable, measurable differences between Gen Z and Gen Alpha and the older generations. Because these kids are growing up in a digital world. They're all digital natives. The rest of us are not. And the power of the digital world, so easily available, has rewired their brains. It's probably rewired all of our brains, even if some of our brains existed long before the digital world did. So yes, there are really big differences between the older and the younger generations. Kids these days are different. But you know what? They're still human. They're still beloved children of God. They're still part of the same body of Christ, the same gifts of the Holy Spirit that Paul talks about in 1 Corinthians. The problem comes when we accept those differences as barriers, when we let the new lingo of Gen Z or Gen Alpha become a wall between us, cutting off communication and genuine connection. When we let the differences between generations become reasons to silo ourselves off or judge or stop working for the good of the other. Now, today is Pentecost, which is a traditional Jewish festival celebrated on the 50th day after Passover. In the book of Acts, it's the day when the Holy Spirit is poured out on the apostles. And the crowds gathered in Jerusalem hear the apostles speaking the native tongue of each listener. The Medes heard the apostles preaching in Median. The Egyptians heard Coptic. The Mesopotamians heard Akkadian. And as the Holy Spirit flowed over and into the apostles, the barriers of language crumbled. What had separated people became a bridge and a display of God's mighty power. The beauty and uniqueness of each language was still there, only now coupled with the beauty of mutual understanding. And this is life in the Spirit. This is life in the body of Christ. When we are understood and known and able to understand and know, this is the gift we have already been given through our one baptism. As Paul writes, "For in the one Spirit we were baptized into one body, Jews or Greeks, slaves or free." And Paul, I'm going to update your list a bit. "We were all baptized into one body, Norwegians and Germans, Lutherans and Catholics, baby boomers and Gen Alphas." As the church, as the body of Christ, we are already part of a community that speaks the same tongue, that is endowed with mutual understanding. As a church, we don't need to let the barriers between the silent generation, the baby boomers, the Gen Xers, the millennials, the Gen Z, the Gen Alphas, we don't need to let our differences stand in the way of relationship, of knowing each other, and caring about each other. And when we feel like we're hitting a wall,

We can ask for the same Spirit that fell on Pentecost all those years ago to fall on us again and to make us understand each other fully, completely. A few weeks ago at youth group, I wanted to have an open, honest conversation about a hard topic, suicide. After all, I was sure that our Gen Zers, and maybe even our Gen Alphas, were already talking about it. And it's better to talk about some things openly than to keep them in the dark. But as I began our conversation, I felt a little lost. Lost because I couldn't tell what the youth were saying. They seemed to be taking the topic seriously, but their responses were not making sense to me. It felt like they were talking in a code I'd never learned. And this was too important a topic to just smile and nod. So we kept going. And soon, by the Holy Spirit's power, we were understanding each other. A fire of Pentecost had fallen on First Lutheran, and this millennial could understand Gen Z, and the Gen Zers could understand this millennial, and we had a heart-to-heart about deep matters of the heart. The language barrier crumbled, and we were one body in Christ. We see on this very first Pentecost that God longs to be known. God wanted his people to know his Son's saving work and redeeming love. God made a way for each siloed segment of the population to hear the promise of Christ. All those different people hearing the good news in their own language. And God will do that again, even as we might worry that the Gen Alphas and Gen Zers are not attending church at the same rate or in the same way as former generations. Though those generations are also not attending at the same rate and in the same way either. God still longs to be known. And the Holy Spirit is powerful enough to break through even our intergenerational barriers, even into the tech-saturated lives of kids these days. And it is a beautiful thing when we partner with the Holy Spirit in this holy work by letting go of snap judgments against either the younger or the older generations and accepting them despite how different they may seem. When we build genuine relationships with them by listening without jumping to criticism, we can laugh at our differences instead of grumbling. By each generation seeking to love the other generations for the particular ways they embody God's love and testify to Christ's saving work, we are part of the church's modern Pentecost, when the unifying love of God proves stronger than our siloed separation. And don't worry, when we fail, the waters of our baptism wash away our failures and water the goodness of your unique and wonderful gifts. Thanks be to God. Amen. Please rise.

0: You may be seated, and I invite Bryn Donovan's family and baptismal sponsors to join me around the baptismal font. And everyone can follow along on page 227 in the front of your red hymnal. God, who is rich in mercy and love, gives us a new birth into a living hope through the sacrament of baptism. By water and the word, God delivers us from sin and death and raises us to new life in Jesus Christ. We are united with all the baptized in the one body of Christ, anointed with the gift of the Holy Spirit and joined in God's mission for the life of the world. And now, sponsors. Called by the Holy Spirit, Kyle and Kristen, trusting in the grace and love of God, do you desire to have your child baptized into Christ? As you bring your daughter to receive the gift of baptism, you are entrusted with responsibilities to live with her among God's faithful people, bring her to the Word of God and the Holy Supper, teach her the Lord's Prayer, the Creed, and the Ten Commandments. Place in her hands the Holy Scriptures and nurture her in faith and prayer so that your daughter may learn to trust God, proclaim Christ through word and deed, care for others and the world God made, and work for justice and peace. Do you promise to help your child grow into the Christian faith and life? Sponsors, do you promise to nurture Bryn in the Christian faith as you are empowered by God's Spirit and to help her live in the covenant of baptism and in communion with the church? People of God, do you promise to support Bryn and pray for her in her new life in Christ?
1: We do.
0: Please rise as we all say together what we are renouncing in baptism and what we are claiming for ourselves in baptism. So everyone is answering together with vim and vigor, please. I ask you to profess your faith in Christ Jesus, reject sin, and confess the faith of the church. Do you renounce the devil and all the forces that defy God?
2: I renounce them.
0: Do you renounce the powers of this world that rebel against God?
2: I renounce them.
0: Do you renounce the ways of sin that draw you from God?
2: I renounce them.
0: Do you believe in God the Father?
2: I believe in God the Father Almighty, creator of heaven and earth.
0: Do you believe in Jesus Christ, the Son of God?
2: I believe in Jesus Christ, God's only Son, our Lord, who was conceived by the Holy Spirit, born of the Virgin Mary, suffered under Pontius Pilate, was crucified, died, and was buried. He descended to the dead. On the third day, he rose again. He ascended into heaven. He is seated at the right hand of the Father, and he will come to judge the living and the dead.
0: Do you believe in God, the Holy Spirit?
2: I believe in the Holy Spirit, the Holy Catholic Church, the communion of saints, the forgiveness of sins, the resurrection of the body, and the life everlasting.
0: The Lord be with you.
2: And also with you.
0: Let us give thanks to the Lord our God.
2: It is right to give our thanks and praise.
0: Blessed are you, O God, maker and ruler of all things. Your voice thundered over the waters at creation. You water the mountains and send springs into the valleys to refresh and satisfy all living things. Through the waters of the flood, you carried those in the ark to safety. Through the sea, you led your people, Israel, from slavery to freedom. In the wilderness, you nourished them with water from the rock, and you brought them across the River Jordan to the Promised Land. By the baptism of his death and resurrection, your Son Jesus has carried us to safety and freedom. The flood shall not overwhelm us, and the deep shall not swallow us up, for Christ has brought us over to the land of promise. He sends us to make disciples, baptizing them in the name of the Father, and of the Son, and of the Holy Spirit. Pour out your Holy Spirit Wash away sin in this cleansing water. Clothe the baptized with Christ. And claim your daughters and sons, no longer slave and free, no longer male and female, but one with all the baptized in Christ Jesus, who lives and reigns with you in the unity of the Holy Spirit, one God, now and forever. Amen.
2: Amen.
0: You may be seated. Give that to you. So I have hands. And now, Bryn, if you lean your head over the water a little more.
1: Okay.
0: A little more. There. Bryn Lynn Donovan, I baptize you in the name of the Father and of the Son and of the Holy Spirit. You belong to Christ, in whom you have been baptized. Alleluia.
2: Let us pray. We give you thanks, O God, that through the water and the Holy Spirit, you give your daughters and sons new birth, cleanse them from sin, and raise them to eternal life. Sustain Riley with the gift of the Holy Spirit. Is that the wrong name, huh?
0: Bryn.
2: Bryn. Sustain Bryn with the gift of the Holy Spirit, the wisdom of understanding, and the spirit and counsel and might, and the spirit of knowledge and the fear of the Lord, the spirit of joy in your presence, both now and forever. Amen.
0: Amen. You have been marked with the cross of Christ and sealed by the Holy Spirit. Amen. And now you get a real flame. Not just a paper flame. Let your light so shine before others that they may see your good works and glorify your Father in heaven. Amen.
3: Amen.
0: You can hold it to yourself.
2: Let us welcome the newly baptized. We welcome you into the body of Christ and into the mission we share. Join us in giving thanks and praise to God and bear God's creative and redeeming word to all the world.
0: Let us welcome the newest member of God's family, Bryn Lynn Donovan. And we have a beautiful quilt that you have chosen and that was made with love. The fire will have to be extinguished, but the quilt you can keep will keep you warm for a long, long time. Here you are. You're welcome. All right. Thank you. Thank you. I know.
4: Trusting in the power of Christ's resurrection to heal and redeem our broken world, let us pray for the needs of all creation. O God, you send the Holy Spirit to gather your church into one. Inspire all ministers of the gospel to speak prophetic and hope-filled words to all whom they encounter. Bless the works of interreligious and intergenerational dialogue. Lord, in your mercy. You send the Holy Spirit to renew the face of the earth. Protect all living things. Bring forth clean water and abundant food and grant us wonder as we contemplate all you have made. Lord, in your mercy. You send the Holy Spirit to break down the barriers of communication among nations. Bestow peace in war-torn areas. Frustrate the plans of any in our own country who plan and plot violence.

0: remember those who died in service to their country. Lord, in your mercy. You send the Holy Spirit to accompany those who feel abandoned. Provide food for those who hunger and drink for those who thirst. Soothe those who are anxious or bereaved. Comfort those who are sick or suffering, and answer all who call upon your name, especially those on our prayer list and those we name either silently or aloud. Lord, in your mercy. You send the Holy Spirit through the gift of baptism. Bless our newly baptized and those preparing for baptism. May they be encouraged by this community of faith as they live out their baptismal promises. Lord, in your mercy. You send the Holy Spirit to console us in our grief. We give you thanks for our ancestors in the faith whose witness to your mighty works continues to inspire our lives. Lord, in your mercy. God of resurrection power, use us and these prayers to proclaim the good news of new life to all the world through Jesus Christ, our risen Savior. Amen.
1: The peace of the Lord be with you all.
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0: Let us pray our offering prayer together. Merciful God, accept the fruits of our labor, gathered to give you glory. You have set a table before us, a glimpse of that great day when we will hunger and thirst no more. Nourish us with the body and blood of Jesus, that goodness and mercy may follow us and bless the world you love. Amen. The Lord be with you.
1: And also with you.
0: Lift up your hearts.
1: We lift them to the Lord.
0: Let us give thanks to the Lord our God.
1: It is right to give our thanks and praise.
0: It is indeed right, our duty and our joy, that we should at all times and in all places give thanks and praise to you, almighty and merciful God, through our Savior Jesus Christ. Fulfilling the promise of the resurrection, you pour out the fire of your Spirit, uniting in one body people of every nation and tongue. And so, with Mary Magdalene and Peter and all the witnesses of the resurrection, with earth and sea and all their creatures, and with angels and archangels, cherubim and seraphim, we praise your name and join their unending hymn.

In the night in which he was betrayed, our Lord Jesus took bread and gave thanks, broke it and gave it to his disciples, saying, "Take and eat. This is my body given for you. Do this for the remembrance of me." Again, after supper, he took the cup, gave thanks, and gave it for all to drink, saying, "This cup is the new covenant in my blood, shed for you and for all people for the forgiveness of sin. Do this for the remembrance of me." Gathered into one by the Holy Spirit, let us pray as Jesus taught us. Our Father, who art in heaven, hallowed be thy name. Thy kingdom come, thy will be done, on earth as it is in heaven. Give us this day our daily bread, and forgive us our trespasses, as we forgive those who trespass against us. And lead us not into temptation, but deliver us from evil. For thine is the kingdom, and the power, and the glory, forever and ever. Amen. This is not the table of any one tradition. It is the table of our Lord, and his invitation is to us all. There are gluten-free wafers in the small bowl and white grape juice in the center of each tray. For truly, all are welcome. Come, taste and see that the Lord is good.

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0: partly sunny early in the morning, then clearing up later this afternoon. Highs in the mid-80s, west winds 10 to 20 miles an hour. Tonight should be mostly clear, lows around 50, west winds 5 to 15 miles an hour, with gusts up to 30 later in the evening. Memorial Day tomorrow should be sunny, highs in the upper 80s, southwest winds 5 to 15 miles an hour.
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0: Welcome to Insight with New Media Broadcasters. I'm Joshua Weiss. Today, we sat down with Heather DePriest with the Friends of the Pool and Park to discuss their recent construction projects, their upcoming anniversaries, and how they plan to celebrate them along with the overlap of America's 250th birthday.
3: So construction has been happening since last August. Throughout the winter, they have been working on a lot of different facets of construction projects. They've been putting in new piping around the outside of the pool. We've got a new feature of this construction project, essentially, that is called a zero depth entry, which is kind of like a beach effect. And so that got poured in the fall. There's been a lot going on down there. If you've driven by, you've probably seen it's kind of looking like a mess. However, it is moving forward very quickly, and they're doing a lot of construction here this past few weeks. Our goal is to open June 15th. Of course, that is dependent on construction going smoothly. Currently, at the moment, it seems to be going smoothly. So previously, we had some steps that went down into the pool that were made out of PVC material. We have replaced those with concrete steps. So there's permanent railings and concrete steps that went in. It will also have, of course, the zero depth, but then also a brand new liner that will be going into the pool. Ultimately, everything is brand new except for the body of the pool. Pretty exciting to see it all come together. We've been working really hard to get to this point. Our foundation and the city of Chinook have been collaborating on this along with our engineers and contractors that have been down here helping. And so it's pretty amazing to finally hit this milestone, and we're very excited about it. So we're planning a grand reopening celebration on June 18th, and this will be happening whether or not the pool is fully open at that time. Of course, we hope it will be, but as we all know, construction can, you know, take a turn quickly. We're hoping that doesn't happen. But regardless, the event will be happening, rain or shine. We are celebrating 50 years of the pool's existence and 100 years of Sweet Park this year. So it's pretty amazing that all of this is also falling on the birthday of America this year for the 250th birthday. So that's pretty awesome that this is all happening at the same time. We are serving burgers, salads, chips, drinks, and cake. And that's compliments of the Friends of the Pool and Park Foundation. It's our way of saying thank you. The city of Chinook will be serving the food, the council members. So that's exciting as well. It's their way of saying thank you to the community. We want to just more or less thank everyone who made it a reality, because this has been definitely something that's been a long time coming. We've been fundraising for this for about 5 years.
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6: 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The members of the class of 2026 have completed one chapter of their education and are ready to open the next. 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
8: The Train Depot in Havre is a local base of operation for Burlington Northern Santa Fe freight operations and Amtrak. In front of the depot is a statue of James J. Hill, who formed the Great Northern Railroad in 1889 and earned the nickname the Empire Builder. The Great Northern Railroad's powerful and speedy locomotive, number 2584, is on display and looks every bit the aristocrat it was during years of association with the Empire Builder and the Oriental Limited. Next to the locomotive is Hands Across the Border Park, featuring a statue of an American Border Patrol officer and a Royal Canadian Mounted Police officer shaking hands to signify the importance of both transportation and Border Patrol. Discover one of the High Line's many treasures with an enjoyable visit to the Train Depot in Havre. New Media Broadcasters is pleased to be one of the sponsors inviting you to bring family and friends to experience the High Line's treasures.
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0: Welcome in to Montana at Noon. Happy Sunday, everyone, this lovely May 24th. It's your number one stop for North Central Montana. Local news, wheat prices, weather forecasts, funeral notices, and state news. Today's fun fact is that there's over 400 hours worth of content uploaded to YouTube every single minute. Now let's take a look at our Weather Command forecast for today. Today should be partly sunny in the morning, then clearing up in the afternoon, highs in the mid-80s, west winds 10 to 20 miles an hour. Tonight should be mostly clear, lows around 50, west winds 5 to 15 miles an hour, with gusts up to 30 later in the evening. The day of Memorial Day should be sunny, highs in the upper 80s, southwest winds 5 to 15 miles an hour. Memorial Day evening should be partly cloudy, lows in the upper 50s, southeast winds 10 to 15 miles an hour, gusting up to 30 after midnight. Tuesday should be mostly sunny, highs in the lower 90s, southeast winds 5 to 15 miles an hour. Tuesday night should be mostly cloudy, with a 70% chance of thunderstorms in the evening and lows in the mid-50s. Wednesday should be not as warm, partly sunny with a 60% chance of thunderstorms in the afternoon and highs around 80. Wednesday night should be mostly cloudy with a chance of thunderstorms in the evening and lows around 50. Thursday should be partly sunny with a 20% chance of thunderstorms in the afternoon, while Thursday night should be mostly cloudy with a 40% chance of thunderstorms in the evening and lows in the mid-50s. Friday should be mostly sunny as well, a 40% chance of thunderstorms in the afternoon, and highs in the mid-80s. Friday night should be mostly cloudy, about a 70% chance of rain in the evening with a higher chance after midnight, and lows in the lower 50s. Coming up with local and state news, the National Park Service announcement for Memorial Day, additional reminders for construction zones, and the results of the Model UN at MSU. We'll be back with more Montana at Noon after this.
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2: 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Other fees, including timed entry or reservation fees, may still apply. Memorial Day is one of 8 patriotic fee-free days offered in 2026. Memorial Day is the unofficial start of summer, and in Montana, that means construction. Colonel Kurt Seiger of the Montana Highway Patrol has these reminders for driving in construction zones.
3: Yeah, so most construction zones have reduced speed limits. They're posted. People really just need to follow the signage that is put up by Department of Transportation through the construction zone. So stay within those speed limits that are posted and proceed with caution through construction zones, especially during work hours.
2: 19 students from Montana State University participated in the 75th Model United Nations of the Far West competition in San Francisco, April 17th through 21st. Model UN is a simulation program in which college students participate in model sessions of the United Nations to advance their understanding of the principles and means by which international relations are maintained. The 19 students who attended were enrolled this spring in the Model United Nations course taught by Eric Rail, Associate Professor in the Department of Political Science in the College of Letters and Science. They were split into 4 delegations representing the countries of Bolivia, Croatia, Latvia, and Tunisia. Each MSU delegation earned the Slankska Diplomacy Award for the quality of its pre-conference written materials. In addition, Kyler Hegna, a junior from Girdwood, Alaska, majoring in political science, served as a delegate to the Security Council, which won the Mike McBride Best Resolution Award for the best resolution at the conference. A Harlem man who was discovered with methamphetamine, fentanyl pills, and scales at home admitted to charges on Thursday, acting United States Attorney Tim Roscoe said. The defendant, Harold Edwin Main, 28, pleaded guilty to 1 count of possession of methamphetamine and fentanyl with intent to distribute. Main faces 5 to 40 years in prison, a $5 million fine, at least 4 years of supervised release, and a $100 special assessment. Chief U.S. District Judge Brian M. Morris presided and will determine any sentence after considering the U.S. sentencing guidelines and other statutory factors. Sentencing was set for September 23, 2026. Maine was released pending further proceedings. Bill Lanier's last day as a Hill County Commissioner is on Monday. Commission Chairman Jake Strissel reflected on his time working with Commissioner Lanier.
4: Commissioner Lanier was a breath of fresh air. I was really happy when he got elected. Him and I have worked really well together. Moving forward, I just do want to thank Commissioner Lanier for all the hard work that he's done, not just at the courthouse, but also here at the Senior Center.
2: Later this week, Hill County Commissioners Strissel and Sherry Williams will be interviewing the 3 individuals the Hill County Democrat Party forwarded to replace Commissioner Lanier. Governor Greg Gianforte this week announced the number of Montana children in foster care has been reduced by nearly half since when he took office in 2021, recognizing his administration's priorities to strengthen Montana families. According to the Montana Department of Public Health and Human Services, the number of Montana children in foster care is 1,749, down from over 3,300 in early 2021. The reduction marks a 47% decrease in the number of kids in care since the governor took office. Quote, "Since taking office, it's been a top priority for my administration to find permanent, loving homes for all Montana children," end quote, Governor Gianforte said. Quote, "I am proud to report we've made great progress reducing the number of kids in foster care by nearly half while prioritizing stronger families, reunification, and encouraging adoption," end quote.
1: Now it's time for your local sports report with Evan Suarez.
2: For the Eastern A Divisional track meet that took place Friday and Saturday at East Helena, starting with the men's results. In the 100-meter finals, Fergus's Chaz Walsh took 3rd, Havre's Tegan Solomon took 5th. In the 200-meter finals, Fergus's Tristan Gallagher, Chaz Walsh, and McKay Chobe finished 3rd, 4th, and 5th, respectively. In the 400-meter finals, Fergus's McKay Chobe put up a personal best 49.97 seconds. In the 800-meter finals, Fergus's Landon Williams finished 5th. In the 1600-meter finals, Fergus's Landon Williams also got 6th. In the 3,200-meter finals, Fergus's David Curry finished 3rd. In the 300-meter hurdles, Fergus's McKay Chobe and Madden Norslin finished 4th and 5th. in the 4x100

0: relay, Fergus's team finished third and Havers finished fifth. In the 4x400 relay, Fergus's team finished second. In the field events at shot put, Havers' Tommy Lewis finished first and Brandon Healy finished fifth. In discus, Tommy Lewis got fourth and Fergus's Colton Blumhard got ninth. In high jump, Chaz Walsh and Braxton Hajenga finished second and third. In the pole vault, Havers' Tegan Solomon finished first. In the long jump, Fergus's Chaz Walsh finished first, and Tyler Langben got third. In the triple jump, Chaz Walsh also brought home first for Fergus. And now to the women's results. Starting with the 100 meters, Haver got first and second with Macy Brandon and Ella Harbour. Fergus got third with Blythe Armstrong. In the 200 meters, same results as Haver's Macy Brandon and Ella Harbour got first and second, respectively, and Blythe Armstrong from Fergus got third. Blythe Armstrong also finished second in the 400 meters. Kara Kellum from Haver got first in the 100-meter hurdles, and Kelsey Garcia got third. Kara Kellum from Haver got first in the 100-meter hurdles, and Kelsey Garcia got third. Fergus's Grace Hicks got fourth. Fergus's Blythe Armstrong got first in the 300-meter hurdles, and Grace Hicks got fourth. Kara Kellum from Haver also got fifth. In the 4x100 relay, Haver's team took down first place, and Fergus has got sixth. In the 4x400 relay, Haver's team got third. In discus, Haver's Katie Tillman got second. In javelin, Haver's Roma Gum got fourth. In pole vault, Haver's Bailey Sandu got fourth. In long jump, Fergus's Grace Hicks got first. In triple jump, Molly Sara from Fergus got third. And in long jump, Fergus's Molly Sara got third. In a must-win game Friday for the Haver Lady Ponies, they took on East Helena and won 13-3 to move on to state next Thursday. After falling behind 3-1 in the fourth, Haver found the answer in the bottom half of the inning to recapture the lead. And it was all smooth sailing from there as Haver put another 4 up in the fifth and 4 as well in the sixth. Haver's Bree Hansen led the game in RBIs with 4. Riley Doney, Bree Hansen, Alora Moore, and Ainsley Courtnage each had 2 hits of their own, as Karina Perkett picked up the W for the Blue Ponies. She gave up just 7 hits and 3 runs over 6 innings while striking out 3 and walking 3. The Haver Blue Ponies will face the Hamilton Broncos this upcoming Thursday at 11 a.m. in Hamilton. For your local sports report, I'm Evan Suarez reporting with New Media Broadcasters.
1: 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We'll be back with more Montana at Noon after this.
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1: Welcome back to Montana at Noon. There are no funeral notices today, so let's take one last look at our local Weather Command forecast. Today should be partly sunny in the morning, then clearing up in the afternoon. Highs in the mid-80s, west winds 10 to 20 miles an hour. Tonight should be mostly clear, lows around 50, west winds 5 to 15 miles an hour, with gusts up to 30 later in the evening. The day of Memorial Day should be sunny, highs in the upper 80s, southwest winds 5 to 15 miles an hour. Memorial Day evening should be partly cloudy, lows in the upper 50s, southeast winds 10 to 15 miles an hour, gusting up to 30 after midnight. Tuesday should be mostly sunny, highs in the lower 90s, southeast winds 5 to 15 miles an hour. Tuesday night should be mostly cloudy, with a 70% chance of thunderstorms in the evening and lows in the mid-50s. Wednesday should be not as warm, partly sunny with a 60% chance of thunderstorms in the afternoon and highs around 80. Wednesday night should be mostly cloudy with a chance of thunderstorms in the evening and lows around 50. Thursday should be partly sunny with a 20% chance of thunderstorms in the afternoon, while Thursday night should be mostly cloudy with a 40% chance of thunderstorms in the evening and lows in the mid-50s. Friday should be mostly sunny as well, a 40% chance of thunderstorms in the afternoon and highs in the mid-80s. Friday night should be mostly cloudy, about a 70% chance of rain in the evening with a higher chance after midnight and lows in the lower 50s. That will do it for our weather. 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

0: The Thunder bench scored a franchise playoff record 76 points in their victory over the Spurs to take a 2-1 series lead. It was OKC's third straight game with 50 points off the bench, tied for the second longest streak by any team within a postseason. And Thunder coach Mark Daigneault says they won't focus on the advantage coming off the pine.
1: We just try to look at things through the lens of like our own strengths. We're not looking at anything relative to the opponent. You know, like the last thing you want to do is assume that an opponent has a weakness that they don't have, you know. So we assume the opponent's always at their best and we need to be at ours. And, you know, depth is a part of that, but it's not relative to San Antonio. It just needs

0: be one of our strengths that we rely on regardless of circumstance. And, you know, we've done a great job of that so far in the series.
1: The Thunder's 183 bench points are the fourth most by any team through the first three games of a series over that same span. On the injury front, Thunder guard Jalen Williams questionable with soreness in his hamstring, while guard A.J. Mitchell has been ruled out because of a calf strain. On the flip side, Spurs coach Mitch Johnson says he expects injured guards De'Aaron Fox and Dylan Harper to both play. Coverage of the West Finals begins 7:30 p.m. Eastern on ESPN Radio. On the ice, the Golden Knights make their 2-0 series lead on the Avalanche in the West Finals back to Vegas. The puck drops 8 p.m. Eastern on ESPN and the ESPN app. And according to a statement released by his family, Kyle Busch passed away after severe pneumonia progressed into sepsis. Austin Hill will replace Busch at the Coca-Cola 600 and drive the number 33 car after RCR retired Busch's number 8 until his 11-year-old son Brexton is old enough to race. All 39 drivers in the field will race with a black number 8 decal on the car to honor Busch. And more than 10 years after his last NFL game, former Heisman Trophy winner Johnny Manziel dominated influencer Bob Menery as an MVP.
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1: Bill Lanier's last day as a Hill County Commissioner is on Monday. Commission Chairman Jake Strissel reflected on his time working with Commissioner Lanier.
2: Commissioner Lanier was a breath of fresh air. I was really happy when he got elected. Him and I have worked really well together. Moving forward, I just do want to thank Commissioner Lanier for all the hard work that he's done, not just at the courthouse, but also here at the Senior Center.
1: Later this week, Hill County Commissioner Strissel and Sherry Williams will be interviewing the three individuals the Hill County Democrat Party forwarded to replace Commissioner Lanier. This Memorial Day, the National Park Service invites Americans to spend time in the places where our nation's stories of service, sacrifice, and remembrance live on. On Monday, May 25th, entrance fees will be waived for U.S. residents at all National Park Service sites that normally charge an entrance fee, making it easier for families, veterans, and communities to visit national parks and reflect together. Other fees, including timed entry or reservation fees, may still apply. Memorial Day is one of eight patriotic fee-free days offered in 2026. Governor Greg Gianforte this week announced the number of Montana children in foster care has been reduced by nearly half since when he took office in 2021, recognizing his administration's priorities to strengthen Montana families. According to the Montana Department of Public Health and Human Services, the number of Montana children in foster care is 1,749, down from over 3,300 in early 2021. The reduction marks a 47% decrease in the number of kids in care since the governor took office. Quote, "Since taking office, it's been a top priority for my administration to find permanent, loving homes for all Montana children," end quote, Governor Gianforte said. Quote, "I am proud to report we've made great progress reducing the number of kids in foster care by nearly half while prioritizing stronger families, reunification, and encouraging adoption," end quote.
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0: May 25th is Memorial Day, and we remember Army Sergeant Dakota Meyer, who served his country above and beyond the call of duty. On September 8, 2009, then-Corporal Meyer was serving in the Kunar province of Afghanistan when he heard over the radio that four U.S. team members had been cut off in an ambush. Corporal Meyer took the exposed gunner's position in a gun truck and made five trips through intense enemy fire in an effort to find and rescue the trapped men. Meyer and his driver evacuated a number of Afghan soldiers, many of whom were wounded, and on the final trip, Meyer located the bodies of the U.S. team members and carried their remains to safety. Sergeant Dakota Meyer was awarded the Medal of Honor for service above and beyond.
1: Haverford asks that we all take a moment to reflect this Memorial Day. 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
2: Governor Greg Gianforte and Representative Eric Albus worked until the closing days of the 2025 legislative session to ensure that 375,000 Montana homeowners received meaningful long-term property tax relief. 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Support Representative Albus so that he can continue to fight against these out-of-state interests to preserve your tax savings. 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

0: 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It's about preparation. And one of the best ways to prepare for success is to get an education. Graduating seniors have just ended 4 years of preparation on their road to success. 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

0: The Thunder bench scored a franchise playoff record 76 points in their victory over the Spurs to take a 2-1 series lead. It was OKC's third straight game with 50 points off the bench, tied for the second longest streak by any team within a postseason. And Thunder coach Mark Daigneault says he won't focus on the advantage coming off the pine.
1: We just try to look at things through the lens of like our own strengths. We're not looking at anything relative to the opponent. You know, like the last thing you want to do is assume that an opponent has a weakness that they don't have, you know. So we assume the opponent's always at their best and we need to be at ours. And, you know, depth is a part of that, but it's not relative to San Antonio. It just needs to be one of our strengths that we rely on regardless of circumstance. And, you know, we've done a great job of that so far in the series.
0: The Thunder's 183 bench points are the fourth most by any team through the first three games of a series over that same span. On the injury front, Thunder guard Jalen Williams questionable with soreness in his hamstring, while guard A.J. Mitchell has been ruled out because of a calf strain. On the flip side, Spurs coach Mitch Johnson says he expects injured guards De'Aaron Fox and Dylan Harper to both play. Coverage of the West Finals begins 7:30 p.m. Eastern on ESPN Radio. On the ice, the Golden Knights make their 2-0 series lead on the Avalanche in the West Finals back to Vegas. The puck drops 8 p.m. Eastern on ESPN and the ESPN app. And according to a statement released by his family, Kyle Busch passed away after severe pneumonia progressed into sepsis. Austin Hill will replace Busch at the Coca-Cola 600 and drive the number 33 car after RCR retired Busch's number 8 until his 11-year-old son Brexton is old enough to race. All 39 drivers in the field will race with a black number 8 decal on the car to honor Busch. And more than 10 years after his last NFL game, former Heisman Trophy winner Johnny Manziel dominated influencer Bob Mary as an MVP.
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3: I'm Eric Albus, running for Senate District 14. 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
2: And now, an extended look at your Weather Command forecast. Today should be partly sunny early in the morning, then clearing up later today, highs in the mid-80s, west winds 10 to 20 miles an hour. Tonight should be mostly clear, lows around 50, west winds 5 to 15 miles an hour, gusting up to 30 later this evening. Memorial Day should be sunny, highs in the upper 80s, southwest winds 5 to 15 miles an hour. The evening of Memorial Day should be partly cloudy, lows in the upper 50s, southeast winds 10 to 15 miles an hour, gusting up to 30 after midnight. Tuesday should be mostly sunny, highs in the low 90s with southeast winds 5 to 15 miles an hour. Tuesday night should be mostly cloudy, with the chance of thunderstorms in the evening, lows in the mid-50s. Wednesday should be not as warm, partly sunny with a 60% chance of thunderstorms in the afternoon, and highs around 80.
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0: May 25th is Memorial Day, and we honor the memory of Air Force Captain Lance P. Cijon, who served his country above and beyond the call of duty. Ejecting from his disabled aircraft over North Vietnam, Captain Cijon managed to evade the enemy for 6 weeks, despite serious injuries and weight loss from lack of food. When finally captured, the crippled and gaunt Captain Cijon was taken to a prisoner camp, where he was kept in solitary confinement, broken only by lengthy interrogations and repeated torture by the North Vietnamese. Refusing to divulge any information to his captors, he never gave in. Tortured to the point of delusion, lapsing in and out of consciousness, he was finally placed in a cell with a fellow prisoner who cared for him until his death soon after. Captain Lance Cijon was awarded the Medal of Honor for service above and beyond.
1: Heroes never die. They live on forever in the hearts and minds of those who would follow in their footsteps. Lock Electric remembers those who have been lost in our fight for freedom.
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0: The Rock.

0: I'm Ed Mankin. The Oklahoma City Thunder can put themselves in the driver's seat of the Western Conference Finals. The Thunder and Spurs will play Game 4 tonight in San Antonio, with the defending champs holding a 2-1 series lead. You can hear tonight's game on ESPN Radio. In the Eastern Conference, the Knicks are now one win away from their first trip to the finals since 1999. From the other side, down 3-0, Cavs coach Kenny Atkinson is taking a one-game-at-a-time approach.
1: Yeah, get one. We got up, and then we'll get one, and then we'll go from there. I don't think it's thinking, hey, we'll go back. You know, it's you know, win one, our pride, our individual, you know, team pride, individual pride. Get one, and then we'll go from there.
0: Game 4 will be in Cleveland tomorrow night on ESPN and ESPN Radio. The Stanley Cup playoffs continue tonight with Game 3 of the Western Conference Finals. The Golden Knights will look to take a commanding 3-0 lead over Colorado. They will face off on ESPN just after 8 Eastern. The Eastern Conference Finals resume tomorrow as the Canadiens battle the Hurricanes in Montreal. That series is tied at 1-1. In baseball, the Yankees get a 2-run home run in the bottom of the ninth. They defeat the Rays 2-0. The Pirates defeated the Blue Jays 4-1. That snaps Toronto's 4-game winning streak. And the Orioles got some ninth-inning heroics. They topped the Tigers in game one of a doubleheader 5-3 on a Colton Cowser 3-run home run with 2 outs in the inning. Meanwhile, the Cardinals and Reds were rained out. In injury news, the Rays have put right fielder Johnny DeLuca on the 10-day injured list. He is dealing with a right hamstring strain. And the Tigers have placed reliever Brent Herter on the 15-day injured list with a lumbar spine inflammation.
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0: June 21st is Father's Day. 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
2: And now, an extended look at your Weather Command forecast. Today should be partly sunny early in the morning, then clearing up later today, highs in the mid-80s, west winds 10 to 20 miles an hour. Tonight should be mostly clear, lows around 50, west winds 5 to 15 miles an hour, gusting up to 30 later this evening. Memorial Day should be sunny, highs in the upper 80s, southwest winds 5 to 15 miles an hour. The evening of Memorial Day should be partly cloudy, lows in the upper 50s, southeast winds 10 to 15 miles an hour, gusting up to 30 after midnight. Tuesday should be mostly sunny, highs in the low 90s with southeast winds 5 to 15 miles an hour. Tuesday night should be mostly cloudy, with the chance of thunderstorms in the evening, lows in the mid 50s. Wednesday should be not as warm, partly sunny with a 60% chance of thunderstorms in the afternoon, and highs around 80. 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
1: Bill Lanier's last day as a Hill County Commissioner is on Monday. Commission Chairman Jake Strissel reflected on his time working with Commissioner Lanier.
2: Commissioner Lanier was a breath of fresh air. I was really happy when he got elected. Him and I have worked really well together. Moving forward, I just do want to thank Commissioner Lanier for all the hard work that he's done, not just at the courthouse, but also here at the Senior Center.
1: Later this week, Hill County Commissioner Strissel and Sherry Williams will be interviewing the three individuals the Hill County Democrat Party forwarded to replace Commissioner Lanier. This Memorial Day, the National Park Service invites Americans to spend time in the places where our nation's stories of service, sacrifice, and remembrance live on. On Monday, May 25th, entrance fees will be waived for U.S. residents at all National Park Service sites that normally charge an entrance fee, making it easier for families, veterans, and communities to visit national parks and reflect together. Other fees, including timed entry or reservation fees, may still apply. Memorial Day is one of eight patriotic fee-free days offered in 2026. Governor Greg Gianforte this week announced the number of Montana children in foster care has been reduced by nearly half since when he took office in 2021, recognizing his administration's priorities to strengthen Montana families. According to the Montana Department of Public Health and Human Services, the number of Montana children in foster care is 1,749, down from over 3,300 in early 2021. The reduction marks a 47% decrease in the number of kids in care since the governor took office. Quote, "Since taking office, it's been a top priority for my administration to find permanent, loving homes for all Montana children," end quote, Governor Gianforte said. Quote, "I am proud to report we've made great progress reducing the number of kids in foster care by nearly half while prioritizing stronger families, reunification, and encouraging adoption," end quote.
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5: From ABC News, I'm Mike Dubusky. No official peace agreement between the U.S. and Iran, but the two sides do appear to be drawing closer to an interim deal.
6: A senior administration official telling ABC News that this would eventually include Iran's nuclear capabilities. Iran having the capability to develop nuclear weapons is a red line for the U.S., so the U.S. would get a broad commitment from Iran to negotiate a removal of their stockpile of enriched uranium.
5: ABC's Lama Hassan, in exchange, the U.S. would end its blockade around the Strait of Hormuz. In California right now, hazmat crews are in a race against time as they deal with a tank of chemicals that's at risk of exploding or spilling hazardous material into the ground.

0: why they haven't been able to contain this.
1: And a photo finish at the Indianapolis 500 this afternoon.
2: In only the fifth lap 200 pass in the 110-year history of the race, Felix Rosenquist takes the 110th running of the Indianapolis 500, making that pass on the last turn of that last lap and holding off David Malukas by just 0.02 of a second, the closest finish in race history.
1: ABC's Will Clark, you're listening to ABC News.
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1: In New Jersey, Democratic Senator Andy Kim visiting a migrant detention facility today.
6: They talked about the inhumane treatment, talked about the poor food. They talked about the water tasting disgusting. I myself drank from the fountain. It's certainly problems that we need to make sure we're following up on.
1: Detainees there have been on a hunger strike protesting conditions at Delaney Hall in Newark, New Jersey. Some bipartisan opposition has emerged against the Trump administration's fund for allies who say they were wrongly targeted by the government. ABC's Brian Clark says this follows several lawsuits.
7: New York Democrat Tom Suozzi tells ABC the so-called weaponization fund is a misplaced priority.
8: Especially in the context of all the problems Americans are facing with the cost of living, they don't want to see a $1.8 billion fund to pay people that beat up cops.
7: People involved in the January 6th attack could apply for compensation. Congressman Suozzi has introduced a bipartisan bill to block the fund, along with Pennsylvania Republican Brian Fitzpatrick, who said it bypasses Congress. Asked if fellow Republicans will go along.
9: A lot of them tell me they support it. We'll see how many actually, you know, join us in the effort.
7: Brian Clark, ABC News.
1: In the Democratic Republic of the Congo, there are now over 1,000 reported cases of Ebola and more than 115 deaths, according to the country's Ministry of Communication. Africa Centers for Disease Control also warning 10 other countries in Central Africa are at risk of Ebola transmission. I'm Mike Dubusky, ABC News.
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12: Here's your Weather Command forecast. Tonight, mostly clear with lows in the upper 40s, west winds 5 to 15 miles per hour with gusts up to 30. Tomorrow, for Memorial Day, it will be sunny with highs in the upper 80s, southwest winds 5 to 15 miles per hour. Tomorrow night, mostly cloudy, lows in the upper 50s, southeast winds 10 to 15 miles per hour. Tuesday, mostly sunny with highs in the mid-90s, southeast winds 5 to 15 miles per hour with gusts up to 30 in the later afternoon. Outside here at the Rock, 79 degrees, partly clear up in the skies, and a 15 mile per hour wind blowing in from the north.
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0: On Memorial Day 2026, we honor the memory of Army Technical Sergeant Clinton M. Hedrick, who served his country above and beyond the call of duty. In March 1945, near Wesel, Germany, Hedrick's unit was pinned down by intense automatic weapons fire. Fearlessly, he charged through the heavy fire, shooting his automatic rifle from the hip. His daring action so inspired his men that they reduced the enemy positions in rapid succession. When Hedrick pursued enemy troops into Lembeck Castle, he and his men were met by fire from a German self-propelled gun. Mortally wounded, Hedrick fired at the enemy gun and covered the withdrawal of his men. He died before the castle was finally taken, but for his courage and heroic leadership, Clinton M. Hedrick was awarded the Medal of Honor for service above and beyond.
1: This Memorial Day, Stockman Bank has been serving Montanans for over 70 years, and again this year, wants to say thank you to all of our men and women troops, past and present, for their sacrifices.
2: Libertarian Mark Witz, who have you believe he is also a conservative Republican. But much like the argument for boys and girls sports, the transformation does not ring true. Mark has spent the better part of the last decade losing elections on the high line, and the upcoming Republican primary election should be no different. Reject the notion that libertarian ideals are Republican ideals and keep Mark Wicks out of the Montana Senate. Paid for by Conservatives for Montana, Ross Fitzgerald, Treasurer.
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0: I'm Ed Mankin. The Oklahoma City Thunder can put themselves in the driver's seat of the Western Conference Finals. The Thunder and Spurs will play Game 4 tonight in San Antonio, with the defending champs holding a 2-1 series lead. You can hear tonight's game on ESPN Radio. In the Eastern Conference, the Knicks are now 1 win away from their first trip to the finals since 1999. From the other side, down 3-0, Cavs coach Kenny Atkinson is taking a 1-game-at-a-time approach.
1: Yeah, get one. We got it, and then we'll get one, and then we'll go from there. I don't think it's saying, hey, we'll go back. You know, it's you know, win one, our pride, our individual, you know, team pride, individual pride. Get one, and then we'll go from there.
0: Game 4 will be in Cleveland tomorrow night on ESPN and ESPN Radio. The Stanley Cup playoffs continue tonight with Game 3 of the Western Conference Finals. The Golden Knights will look to take a commanding 3-0 lead over Colorado. They will face off on ESPN just after 8 Eastern. The Eastern Conference Finals resume tomorrow as the Canadiens battle the Hurricanes in Montreal. That series is tied at 1-1. In baseball, the Yankees get a 2-run home run in the bottom of the ninth. They defeat the Rays 2-0. The Pirates defeated the Blue Jays 4-1. That snaps Toronto's 4-game winning streak. And the Orioles got some ninth-inning heroics. They topped the Tigers in Game 1 of a doubleheader 5-3 on a Colton Cowser 3-run home run with 2 outs in the inning. Meanwhile, the Cardinals and Reds were rained out. In injury news, the Rays have put right fielder Johnny DeLuca on the 10-day injured list. He is dealing with a right hamstring strain. And the Tigers have placed reliever Brent Herter on the 15-day injured list with a lumbar spine inflammation.
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3: Now here's an extended look at your Weather Command forecast. Tonight, mostly clear with lows in the upper 40s, west winds 5 to 15 miles per hour with gusts up to 30. Tomorrow, for Memorial Day, it will be sunny with highs in the upper 80s, southwest winds 5 to 15 miles per hour. Tomorrow night, mostly cloudy, lows

0: Tuesday, mostly sunny with highs in the mid-90s, southeast winds 5 to 15 miles per hour with gusts up to 30 in the later afternoon. Tuesday night, mostly cloudy, rain showers likely and slight chance of thunderstorms in the evening with a chance of rain showers after midnight. Lows in the upper 50s, chance of precipitation 70%. Wednesday, not as warm, partly sunny, chance of rain showers in the morning, then rain showers likely and chance of thunderstorms in the afternoon. Highs in the lower 80s with a chance of precipitation 60%. Wednesday night, mostly cloudy with chance of rain showers and slight chance of thunderstorms in the evening, then partly cloudy with a slight chance of rain after midnight.
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0: May 25th is Memorial Day, and we honor the memory of Army Corporal Alfred L. Wilson, who served his country above and beyond the call of duty. On November 8, 1944, a shell burst exploded suddenly in the midst of Corporal Wilson's company, wounding several men. As Wilson, a medical aide, was treating his injured comrades, he was himself seriously wounded. Despite intense pain and loss of blood, he refused to be evacuated, but ignoring his wounds, he continued to administer first aid. When he could no longer move, he verbally instructed unskilled enlisted men in treating the wounded, directing them until he finally lapsed into unconsciousness. Wilson died as a result of his injuries, but he saved the lives of at least 10 other wounded men. Alfred L. Wilson was awarded the Medal of Honor for service above and beyond.
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0: I'm Ed Mankin. The Oklahoma City Thunder can put themselves in the driver's seat of the Western Conference Finals. The Thunder and Spurs will play Game 4 tonight in San Antonio, with the defending champs holding a 2-1 series lead. You can hear tonight's game on ESPN Radio. In the Eastern Conference, the Knicks are now one win away from their first trip to the finals since 1999. From the other side, down 3-0, Cavs coach Kenny Atkinson is taking a one-game-at-a-time approach.
1: Yeah, get one. We got it, and then we'll get one, and then we'll go from there. I don't think it's thinking, hey, we'll go back. You know, it's you know, win one, our pride, our individual, you know, team pride, individual pride. Get one, and then we'll go from there.
0: Game 4 will be in Cleveland tomorrow night on ESPN and ESPN Radio. The Stanley Cup playoffs continue tonight with Game 3 of the Western Conference Finals. The Golden Knights will look to take a commanding 3-0 lead over Colorado. They will face off on ESPN just after 8 Eastern. The Eastern Conference Finals resume tomorrow as the Canadiens battle the Hurricanes in Montreal. That series is tied at 1-1. In baseball, the Yankees get a 2-run home run in the bottom of the ninth. They defeat the Rays 2-0. The Pirates defeated the Blue Jays 4-1. That snaps Toronto's 4-game winning streak. And the Orioles got some ninth-inning heroics. They topped the Tigers in Game 1 of a doubleheader 5-3 on a Colton Cowser 3-run home run with 2 outs in the inning. Meanwhile, the Cardinals and Reds were rained out. In injury news, the Rays have put right fielder Johnny DeLuca on the 10-day injured list. He is dealing with a right hamstring strain. And the Tigers have placed reliever Brent Herter on the 15-day injured list with a lumbar spine inflammation.
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0: The city of Havre, the High Line, and North Central Montana has plenty of important issues and events. 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
1: 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I'm the only candidate in this race who's always been a Republican and pro-life. 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I'm inviting you to join me Saturday, May 30th at the Havre Fairgrounds, 5 p.m. Come meet me, talk about the issues, and enjoy a free concert featuring the local talent of Chisholm Christensen and rising Nashville star, Trey Taylor. Hope to see you there.
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4: Here are your area road conditions as reported by the Montana Department of Transportation. Throughout the region, mostly clear skies with visibility up to 10 miles. No precipitation expected anywhere. West winds 10 to 20 miles per hour with gusts up to 28 miles per hour. On U.S. Highway 2 in Havre,

0: Between mile marker 381.3 and 383.8, there is road repair and panel replacement on 1st Street from 9th Avenue West to 4th Avenue West. On secondary 232 north of Havre, between mile marker 0.8 and 10, there is conditioning and sign installation. Reduce speed where workers are present. On US 191, between mile marker 84 and 85, there is grading and maintenance south of the Missouri. Between mile marker 86 and 88.5, there is construction on the Fred Robinson Bridge and Armels Creek Bridge. Now here's an extended look at your Weather Command forecast. Tonight, mostly clear with lows in the upper 40s, west winds 5 to 15 miles per hour with gusts up to 30. Tomorrow, for Memorial Day, it will be sunny with highs in the upper 80s, southwest winds 5 to 15 miles per hour. Tomorrow night, mostly cloudy, lows in the upper 50s, southeast winds 10 to 15 miles per hour. Tuesday, mostly sunny with highs in the mid-90s, southeast winds 5 to 15 miles per hour with gusts up to 30 in the later afternoon. Tuesday night, mostly cloudy, rain showers likely and slight chance of thunderstorms in the evening with a chance of rain showers after midnight. Lows in the upper 50s, chance of precipitation 70%. Wednesday, not as warm, partly sunny, chance of rain showers in the morning, then rain showers likely and chance of thunderstorms in the afternoon. Highs in the lower 80s with a chance of precipitation 60%. Wednesday night, mostly cloudy with chance of rain showers and slight chance of thunderstorms in the evening, then partly cloudy with a slight chance of rain after midnight.
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2: Ebola surveillance has been scaled up now, and so more than 900 suspected cases have been identified in the Congo region of Africa, a place where civil war has been raging, where people have been fleeing. That even includes now health and humanitarian workers. The World Health Organization says that 10 countries across Africa are at risk from the spread of Ebola, an awful disease in which victims bleed out. The gunman who opened fire last night near a White House security checkpoint had a history of incidents and had been ordered to stay away from White House grounds. ABC News contributor and retired Secret Service agent Don Mihalik.
3: This individual sounds like one of those that exhibited more violent behavior, and they addressed it as he kept showing up to the White House. They committed him, they arrested him, but it sounds like that there was a breakdown in some of the either the criminal justice system or the mental health system where this individual didn't get the attention and the help he needed.
2: The shooter was shot and killed. 9 bald eagles have been found poisoned near a landfill in New Jersey. One has died. State and federal wildlife officials think that the birds fed on uncovered carcasses of euthanized farm animals at the Warren County landfill. 6 of the 8 eagles have been released back into the wild, cared for by the Raptor Trust. State environmental officials are working with the people at the landfill to make sure that animal carcasses are covered up so wildlife doesn't feed on them. The Raptor Trust is open to the public, and you can walk among the majestic eagles, falcons, and owls on the mend. Wayne Cabot, ABC News.
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5: Here's your Weather Command forecast. Tonight, mostly clear with lows in the upper 40s, west winds 5 to 15 miles per hour with gusts up to 30. Tomorrow, for Memorial Day, it will be sunny with highs in the upper 80s, southwest winds 5 to 15 miles per hour. Tomorrow night, mostly cloudy, lows in the upper 50s, southeast winds 10 to 15 miles per hour. Tuesday, mostly sunny with highs in the mid-90s, southeast winds 5 to 15 miles per hour with gusts up to 30 in the later afternoon. Here outside at the Rock, 83 degrees, sunny skies, and a 10-mile-per-hour wind blowing in from the west.
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0: May 25th is Memorial Day, and we honor the memory of Army Private First Class Ross A. McGinnis, who served his country above and beyond the call of duty. On December 4th, 2006, in Adamia, Iraq, the 19-year-old Private McGinnis was riding in a Humvee manning a machine gun when an insurgent threw a grenade into the vehicle. McGinnis immediately yelled, "Grenade!" to warn the other four crew members. Then, instead of leaping from the gunner's hatch to save himself, as he had been trained to do, McGinnis dropped inside the vehicle and threw himself on the grenade to protect his comrades. McGinnis was killed instantly by the blast, but his courageous action saved the other four members of his team. And for his heroism and self-sacrifice, Private First Class Ross A. McGinnis was awarded the Medal of Honor for service above and beyond.
1: Summer Seeds knows it is by their sacrifice and courage that this nation remains free. Thank you, veterans, fallen past and present, from Zelmer Seeds in Hoagland.
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2: 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It's the best way to stay current on news, weather, funeral announcements, and wheat prices. 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
3: Welcome to Insight with new media broadcasters. I'm Joshua Weiss. Today, we sat down with Heather DePriest with the Friends of the Pool and Park to discuss their recent construction projects, their upcoming anniversaries, and how they plan to celebrate them along with the overlap of America's 250th birthday.
4: So construction has been happening since last August. Throughout the winter, they have been working on a lot of different facets of construction projects. They've been putting in new piping around the outside of the pool. We've got a new feature, this construction project, essentially, that is called a zero-depth entry, which is kind of like a beach effect. And so that got poured in the fall. There's been a lot going on down there. If you've driven by, you've probably seen. It's kind of looking like a mess. However, it is moving forward very quickly, and they're doing a lot of construction here this past few weeks. Our goal is to open June 15th. Of course, that is dependent on construction going smoothly. Currently, at the moment, it seems to be going smoothly. So previously, we had some steps that went down into the pool that were made out of PVC material. We have replaced those with concrete steps. So there's permanent railings and concrete steps that went in. It will also have, of course, the zero depth, but then also a brand new liner that will be going into the pool. Ultimately, everything is brand new except for the body of the pool. Pretty exciting to see it all come together. We've been working really hard to get to this point. Our foundation and the city of Chinook have been collaborating on this along with our engineers and contractors that have been down here helping. And so it's pretty amazing to finally hit this milestone, and we're very excited about it. So we're planning a grand reopening celebration on June 18th, and this will be happening whether or not the pool is fully open at that time. Of course, we hope it will be, but as we all know, construction can, you know, take a turn quickly. We're hoping that doesn't happen. But regardless, the event will be happening, rain or shine. We are celebrating 50 years of the pool's existence and 100 years of Sweet Park this year. So it's pretty amazing that all of this is also falling on the birthday of America this year for the 250th birthday. So that's pretty awesome that this is all happening at the same time. We are serving burgers, salads, chips, drinks, and cake. And that's compliments of the Friends of the Pool and Park Foundation. It's our way of saying thank you. The city of Chinook will be serving the food, the council members. So that's exciting as well. It's their way of saying thank you to the community. We want to just more or less thank everyone who made it a reality, because this has been definitely something that's been a long time coming. We've been fundraising for this for about 5 years.
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5: Duncan, the Oklahoma City Thunder can put themselves in the driver's seat of the Western Conference Finals. The Thunder and Spurs will play Game 4 tonight in San Antonio, with the defending champs holding a 2-1 series lead. You can hear tonight's game on ESPN Radio. In the Eastern Conference, the Knicks are now one win away from their first trip to the finals since 1999. From the other side, down 3-0, Cavs coach Kenny Atkinson is taking a one-game-at-a-time approach.
6: Yeah, get one. We got it, and then we'll get one, and then we'll go from there. I don't think it's thinking, hey, we'll go back. You know, it's you know, win one, our pride, our individual, you know, team pride, individual pride. Get one, and then we'll go from there.
5: Game 4 will be in Cleveland tomorrow night on ESPN and ESPN Radio. The Stanley Cup playoffs continue tonight with Game 3 of the Western Conference Finals. The Golden Knights will look to take a commanding 3-0 lead over Colorado. They will face off on ESPN just after 8 Eastern. The Eastern Conference Finals resume tomorrow as the Canadiens battle the Hurricanes in Montreal. That series is tied at 1-1. In baseball, the Yankees get a 2-run home run in the bottom of the ninth. They defeat the Rays 2-0. The Pirates defeated the Blue Jays 4-1. That snaps Toronto's 4-game winning streak. And the Orioles got some ninth-inning heroics. They topped the Tigers in Game 1 of a doubleheader 5-3 on a Colton Cowser 3-run home run with 2 outs in the inning. Meanwhile, the Cardinals and Reds were rained out. In injury news, the Rays have put right fielder Johnny DeLuca on the 10-day injured list. He is dealing with a right hamstring strain. And the Tigers have placed reliever Brent Herter on the 15-day injured list with a lumbar spine inflammation.
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0: 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These are the skills that shape leaders and innovators. Today, we salute the class of 2026 and encourage them to keep learning and growing, to tackle life with curiosity and courage. Congratulations to you on a job well done.
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3: Hello, my name is Brett Moen, and I'm running for Hill County Commissioner this year. I've seen the direction that our county is headed, and I want to bring back representation for all Hill County residents. Many people across Hill County are concerned about the future of the Senior Center, the fairgrounds, our county parks, and roads. And more than this, they feel their concerns are not being addressed. I hear from more people every day that they want their voice heard, and I'm here to listen. I'm asking for your vote to help me bring back integrity to government. Authorized and paid for by Moen for Hill County. Democrat.
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5: Now here's an extended look at your Weather Command forecast. Tonight, mostly clear with lows in the upper 40s, west winds 5 to 15 miles per hour with gusts up to 30. Tomorrow, for Memorial Day, it will be sunny with highs in the upper 80s, southwest winds 5 to 15 miles per hour. Tomorrow night, mostly cloudy, lows in the upper 50s, southeast winds 10 to 15 miles per hour. Tuesday, mostly sunny with highs

0: in the mid-90s, southeast winds 5 to 15 miles per hour with gusts up to 30 in the later afternoon. Tuesday night, mostly cloudy, rain showers likely and slight chance of thunderstorms in the evening with a chance of rain showers after midnight. Lows in the upper 50s, chance of precipitation 70%. Wednesday, not as warm, partly sunny, chance of rain showers in the morning, then rain showers likely and chance of thunderstorms in the afternoon. Highs in the lower 80s with a chance of precipitation 60%. Wednesday night, mostly cloudy with chance of rain showers and slight chance of thunderstorms in the evening, then partly cloudy with a slight chance of rain after midnight.
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